0: So here, out of respect, all right, here's how I would really handle this.
1: Yeah.
0: If I'm at Gino's having all the Philly steaks you could eat, I'm doing it Boys to Men style, Motown Philly. And I'm there having one of those local legendary spots. Yeah. And they tell me, hey, man, you know, this is how we do it.
1: This is how we do it. No, that's Montel Jordan.
0: And by the way, how we do it was in my homeroom. Do it.
1: No, bedroom.
0: Do it. He was here. He was like, here.
1: Present.
0: How we do it. Good guy. But if this is how we do it, I'm going to try it the way it was meant to be tasted. Out of respect and just to give it the full experience. But then I'm going to do whatever I want. Ketchup. So if I'm at your house and you're grilling up cheesesteaks, because we're talking Philly, the All-Star game tonight, I'm putting ketchup on it. I'm doing whatever I want. And I don't care who's looking at me. You know who's got the problem? The person judging me. That's the person with the problem.
1: Let me ask you another. Let me ask you one more food and then a Derek Jeter thought before a Big Poppy comes in here. East Coast chicken cutlets. You putting ketchup on cutlets?
0: No, I put barbecue sauce on cutlets.
1: So you put something on a cutlet?
0: Sometimes. Not all the time.
1: Okay.
0: But I mean, there's no crime in it. That's how you like it.
1: All right. Derek Jeter. I saw this. I thought you would find this interesting. Just a quick note before we move on. Derek Jeter, the subject always comes up. Will he play ever in a Yankees old-timers day?
0: Mm-hmm.
1: And he's adamant that unless they rebrand it, first of all, he's like, he has this major problem with them calling it old-timers. He's like, you're not going to find Derek Jeter at old-timers game.
0: Well, how do you feel about that? Do you want to be called an old-timer? I don't.
1: No. So he's like, old-timers, that's got to be rebranded.
0: Someone called me an old-timer? I want a chronic.
1: And I was watching the clip before we went back on.
2: Look at you, old-timer.
1: He was on Fox 5 in New York. Remember old Rosanna Scotto and all those broadcasters we grew up with?
0: Yeah, hell yeah.
1: He was talking about how, selfishly, the last time he wore the pinstripes, he went out with a nice game. That was a great ending. And he might want to just leave it there.
0: I totally understand that thinking. You know, that's how I approach things in life. Like, yeah, you leave on a good foot, leave well enough alone. Stop trying to recapture that glory. Like, you want to just leave a great and lasting image with somebody.
1: I think when you
0: that's what's unfortunate about the Conor McGregor thing.
1: You never
0: want to leave people with that weak-ass lasting image. And that's why I agree with Derek Jeter completely.
1: But when you say, like, things
0: he
1: like that.
0: He had the greatest ending ever.
1: You're not a professional athlete, so when you say leave things like that behind.
0: I say I understand that thinking. I'm not saying I'm Derek Jeter.
1: I'm saying like, Covino doesn't play rec sports because he's like, I left that behind.
0: I don't like softball. To me, that's for weenies.
1: I mean, golf, basketball leagues, anything. You've never played an organized adult sport.
0: I'm not old enough for that yet. At least I don't feel it. I don't feel it, but I'm going to get there. I'll get there on the golf course.
2: Pickleball boy.
0: I'm not good at it. I don't like anything I'm not good at.
1: Oh, there you go. Now we're getting somewhere.
0: But I could be. How am I meant to be good at golf? I don't golf. It takes practice.
3: Will you play ping pong, table tennis?
0: Yeah, and I beat Rich last time. Let's hear him talk about that.
1: I believe I beat you 2 out of 3.
0: You did not.
1: I did not beat you 2 out of 3.
0: You did at my parents' anniversary? You lost, buddy boy. Look at this guy. Lying.
1: I think game three was 22-20.
0: He won nothing.
1: What are you talking about? Nothing.
0: Nothing.
1: We went to the...
0: Nil.
1: Nil?
0: Get the
1: F out of here.
0: I'm sorry, let me say this again. Nada. You did not beat me in ping pong at my parents' house.
1: I think it went to game three, and
0: he's lying.
1: We have no proof.
0: I won the first game. He won the second game. I won the third game. I won the rubber match.
1: But the third game was like best to 21.
0: So
1: I think he won 20-20. Like it was like a barn burner sale.
4: We all did a golf simulator at our live broadcast in Nashville.
0: Oh,
4: you both looked like you were swinging baseball bats.
0: Oh, horrible. I'm horrible at it.
1: This guy.
0: Yeah.
1: He's not happy. I'm happy Gilmore. This guy's...
0: Dude,
1: who this guy is?
0: Crappy Gilmore.
4: Your shorts look like Happy Gilmore.
2: Crappy Gilmore.
1: Well, by the way, speaking of all the stuff together, are you going to watch the new Will Ferrell golf show that debuts on Netflix? I'm sure he's promoting the hell out of it everywhere, right?
0: Yeah, I'll check it out. Will Ferrell's
1: What's it called?
0: Funny.
1: It's on Netflix. I'll tell you right now. It looks very Happy Gilmore.
0: Dude, I'm watching Little House on the Prairie and loving it.
4: Rich,
0: think I can make time for that.
4: I'm glad you transitioned to that because we were going to talk live action films for a moment.
1: The Hawk is called. It's called The Hawk.
4: The Hawk.
0: Let's
4: the
0: get Hawk. Into that.
1: It's a ten episode scripted Netflix show about golf, and it's The Hawk with Will Ferrell that debuts Thursday.
4: There was an article on Awful announcing yesterday, and the headline said, "Is sports the real blockbuster of the summer for 2026?"
1: Well, between the World Cup and the UFC? NBA Finals and the Knicks and everything they brought, Toy Story 5. Other than that, I don't, you know,
0: Remember, He-Man fizzled. Disclosure Day fizzled. Minions didn't really do as well as they thought.
3: Still got the Odyssey coming out soon. I'm going to see that in
1: Minions
3: theaters.
1: And Monsters fizzled last weekend.
4: Michael was the big movie starting the summer.
1: Michael did good, and Toy Story 5
0: was huge numbers worldwide.
4: Yes.
0: Right? So, that worldwide, people love Michael Jackson. But, yeah, sports killing it. The greatest reality show of all time. And after Love Island, sports.
1: But the story today is
0: this whole Maui thing, Moana thing, where live action is done. It's getting highly criticized. People have a problem with The Rock, and people have a problem. Well, like I said, everybody's a critic.
1: No one should have a problem with The Rock. I think people.
0: Well, his portrayal of Maui in the whole film.
1: He is Maui. He's Maui.
3: His hair. People have been criticizing the hair he's wearing.
0: Yeah, and the bodysuit. Yeah, I mean, everybody has a problem with everything.
4: His old face doesn't match the body. There's just a little bit of weirdness to it, where last week he started getting piled on by critics, but it doesn't match with the audience that's actually going to see. Now, not that many people, as we mentioned, have gone. It only made $43 million domestically.
1: They expected 60 to 80 million.
4: Oh, dude, they spent $250 million making it, so they're not going to make their money back. But this is what's crazy. The critics' review on Rotten Tomatoes, a 30%. The audience review, a 91%.
1: But I wonder if sorry, France, bad day today. I wonder if we are done with live action. Danny, I find it funny.
0: I think it's one of the worst entertainment trends in recent history. I do. I think we saw the success, and I actually enjoyed it, of Beauty and Beast. Beauty and the Beast.
1: Beauty and Beast.
0: I call it Beauty and Beast. Beauty and the Beast, we saw how well it did, and we actually enjoyed it, that everyone just jumped on that train and thought we'd be fooled into loving all of those.
1: Honestly,
0: most of them stink.
1: You, Danny, and I all said the same thing. Beauty and the Beast live action was actually really well done. And since then, that weak-ass Little Mermaid one, if you took your kids to go see the Lion King one,
0: Pinocchio,
1: and then
0: Snow White, they couldn't get out of their own way.
1: Snow White, they were doing all the political correct changes and never had a shot. Like,
0: it might be great, I don't know.
1: So, I mean, to me, other than that Beauty and the Beast one, if you got little kids, or not even, are you down with any of these live actions? Like, I don't know why they keep doing it. I guess research shows, like, keep making them, but I don't know.
0: It's one of the worst entertainment trends. I don't like reboots. I don't like all these live action things. I really don't. Beauty and Beast were the only one I really, really enjoyed. So we pose this question to you, Fox Sports Radio Nation, based on all the criticism of the current live action movie, Moana. Is it one of the worst, or is there another entertainment trend that you just despise?
1: That's a good one. I don't mind the reboots. I feel like it gives new life. Because you know what? It hits nostalgia with a generation. And then, for instance.
0: Yeah, but there's always controversy because they change characters and everything.
1: I'll give you an example. I wasn't the biggest Baywatch fan. I just liked Hot Girl. So I was like, oh, look, there's Nicole Eggert and Pam Anderson. Oh, Hasselhoff's cool. When they're rebooting Baywatch with Libby Dunn and Brooks Nader and these hotties and probably some studly dudes, I don't have anything against that. I get the idea. It worked once. Replace it with new hot people. And you know what? I get it, Danny. When people say, why don't people come up with original ideas? You know why? Because it's very easy to sell an idea that already succeeded instead of trying to reinvent the wheel.
4: Didn't even mention the stinker that was Mufasa.
1: Oh my God.
4: Lilo and Stitch. Remember?
1: You know what the worst one was? Because my kids are obsessed with Toy Story. Remember they tried to do Lightyear?
4: Yeah.
1: It was some weird, the story of Buzz Lightyear.
4: I'm reading here that Disney is...
0: Bunk Lightyear.
4: Disney is starting to cancel some of the ideas they had on live action, but they still are developing Tangled from 2010
0: Lilo and Stitch
4: remake.
0: Dumbo flopped too, pun intended. They had a Dumbo live action. Remember?
1: Oh, yeah.
0: You forgot. That's how many times they went to this well.
4: It's like Karate Kid. You couldn't leave well enough alone, could you?
0: For real, they went so far with this so many times that people are done with it. And, if you could think of any other entertainment trends that just drive you bonkers, let us know at 877-99 on Fox.
1: I don't mind the reboots and the reinventions and the revamps and all that. To be honest, I think some of them were, my wife was enjoying the new Scrubs, how they sort of rebooted Scrubs, same cast.
0: Yeah, but it's not.
1: I thought
0: when it's the same cast, it's just a. I get it, it's a reboot, but it's like a continuation.
1: Yeah, you and I both said that when Fuller House debuted, we both, for a minute, were like, yeah, it's entertaining. It's likable. You know, like, rest in peace, Bob Saget. Like, there are reasons why people bring it back. But when people say, I don't get why there's no original ideas, because if something worked before, it'll work again, likely. Right?
3: There are original ideas. Like, I think we just have so many movies and so many shows and so many creations out there that, like, some of the original ideas, like Obsession or Backrooms, like, those are pretty original and they have gotten a lot of attention. But yeah, the very commercialized reboots and stuff, those are going to get a lot of attention from people.
0: The trend that I'm disappointed in, it's like the opposite of a trend. It's like the fact that they don't make fun, raunchy comedies anymore.
1: Well, then watch the John Cena one. Little Brother with Eric Andre. That was as raunchy and comedic as it gets. That's on Netflix.
0: I heard nothing fun about that. Even though I like both guys.
1: Good. It was really good.
0: I like both dudes, but I didn't really hear much buzz about it. But I'm glad to hear that it was fun and raunchy. I need some of that.
1: I mean,
0: in my comedy.
3: Some raunch dressing?
0: Yeah, some raunch dressing in my comedy.
1: I'll tell you this. I mean, on one hand.
0: Hold on. I just want to make this clear.
1: You can't tell me you're against the John Cena, Eric Andre raunchy comedy, but you're watching Little House on the Prairie.
0: Well, you know I have a personal vendetta against that movie. I feel like they stole one of my ideas. I had that similar idea that John Cena did in his movie. And I know. Yeah. I'm a big-time producer. I get it. We're here to say that live action is done.
1: It might
0: stick a fork in it. And are there other trends that you're not a fan of? Let us know. Covino and Rich. And of course, we're chatting it live at Covino and Rich FSR on YouTube.
1: All right. Well, coming up, we have Big Poppy trivia. And not only do we have Big Poppy trivia, Zach Wheeler, an interesting angle he's taken on an invitation to the All-Star game.
0: By the way, most of the feedback, Rich, is that it's the same sentiment. Hollywood's officially out of ideas.
1: But that's not true, though. There's more ideas than ever before. It's just they're not executed. That's the dumbest sentiment of all time. Hollywood's
0: out of ideas.
1: Well,
0: Rich is saying everybody's dumb, everybody.
1: I agree with that. Everyone is dumb.
3: Yeah. You know the movie, The Long Walk, that came out
1: a few
3: years ago?
1: Don't tell me everyone's out of ideas. Look on social media. Every day there's like stupid, clever little things we're all
0: scrolling
1: and watching.
0: You could say they're safe ideas, but safe ideas are not selling tickets anymore.
1: But you can't tell me people are out of ideas. More so than ever. I'm sure there's all these scripts just sitting around. They're just not being given the green light.
3: It's a gamble to go with the original idea sometimes because they're going to lose money because people are like,
1: But the sentiment that Hollywood's out of ideas is the silliest thing I've ever heard. There's more ideas than ever. It's just no one's willing to take the financial risk on that idea because
0: I actually agree with you. I mean, that happens to be fact, like, but it does feel that
1: like
0: way.
1: Oh, there's a million streamers and theaters and everyone, all these studios are so skeptical, Iowa Sam, to spend their money on a project. Who's behind it? An influencer or a real actor? Like, what producer? There's so much to lose. There's more ideas than ever before. So when people say Hollywood's out of ideas, I'm like, no, they just made it, for instance, the Baywatch. You know why they're making another Baywatch? Because they know. Because
0: there was familiarity.
1: They know somehow, no matter how bad it is, it'll work enough.
3: And there's still books out there that, like, The Long Walk was written in 1979 by Stephen King. It was just made into a movie a few years ago.
0: But I hear it's really good. I didn't see it. People are sick of it. So the whole Moana rock thing is getting lots of criticism. All right. Mm-hmm. So Big Poppy, I saw him in the lobby. And he has some baseball trivia for you guys.
4: Yeah, he's a one-time home run derby champ.
0: He's a derby champ, and he's here to give away prizes. And if you want to see what these prizes are, it's in our IG story at Covino and Rich, and Danny G posted it as well.
4: Holding one up right now, too.
0: Oh, look at Danny G with the apron on. You can see it. It's the CNR on FSR grilling apron, your summer prize pack of the summer with some koozies and mini footballs and
1: perfect.
0: More. Your chance to win. It's all multiple choice, hosted by Big Poppy. We'll do some baseball trivia and more next.
1: All right. 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

0: Oh, it's going to be exciting in Philly tonight. Motown Philly's back again.
1: I think, listen, if we're around the same age, Boyz II Men might have been the soundtrack to you, like, making out with a girl for the first time.
0: Oh,
1: I feel like early 90s when I was, like, middle school, get to junior high, like, those early makeouts.
2: Oh, dude, On Bended Knee was on my first mixtape I gave to a girl.
1: I feel like a lot of this music reminds me of, like, the early days of, like,
0: Weren't you a big fan of Sudden Impact, the band that never made it in this video? Remember they showed all the Philly, like, East Coast family bands, like ABC, Bell Biv DeVoe,
1: yeah,
0: like,
1: Sudden Impact, those white guys? That part of the East Coast family didn't get invited to the reunion.
0: That was Rich. Rich chose poorly.
2: Rich was down with Color Me Bad.
0: Yeah, he was.
1: I was in that band.
0: Yeah, he loved the guy that looked like Kenny G. No relation to Danny G. But anyway, we're Covino and Rich, and Motown Philly is back again. All the Philly steaks you could eat. And that was the soundtrack to all my Running Man. All my Running Man dance moves in junior high, Rich. And right now we're looking for contestants to play Big Poppy Baseball Trivia. So if you want to win that grilling apron that Danny G's rocking right now, you
2: multiple
0: can see it.
2: Multiple choice. It's easy.
0: Yeah, it's multiple choice. You want to see the apron is at Covino and Rich FSR. You could also see Big Poppy when he gets in at Covino and Rich FSR on YouTube. Call now at 877-99 on Fox. Your chance to win 877-99 on Fox now. As Big Poppy gets ready and he goes over all the questions, Danny G's getting contestants ready. Let's set up this discussion, Rich, about Zach Wheeler tonight. Because it is All-Star Tuesday. Again, congrats to Jordan Walker at the Derby last night. That was awesome. We talked about that first hour. Zach Wheeler was asked to be in the All-Star game tonight, and he turned it down because...
1: Do you mean 10-1 unhittable Zach Wheeler?
0: The 10-1... 2.13 ERA.
1: More impressive, his whip.
0: Impressive Philly, Zach Wheeler, was not originally named an All-Star.
1: Do you know what his whip is?
0: Tell me about it.
1: And by the way, which I think is my favorite baseball stat. You know there's all these stats that you're like, I don't even, how do they calculate OBS or OPB? Whip is simple. Walks and hits per inning. And Zach Wheeler is at a .8 something, to the point where we're talking about he is letting significantly less than one runner on base an inning. This guy's 10-1. Of course, he's awesome because when the Mets had to choose who they wanted, Matt Harvey, Noah Syndergaard, or Wheeler, they're like, oh, let Wheeler go. We'll bet on the other guys. It makes sense that he's awesome. So Zach Wheeler is a star for Philly. The game's in Philly.
0: I'm sorry, what'd you say? He's a star, right?
1: Star!
0: So does being selected as an afterthought
3: stars
0: make him any more of a star? Think about that because what happened was at 10-1 with a 2.13, and the game's in Philadelphia. He wasn't voted in. No one voted this guy into the All-Star game. And then as players drop out and people aren't going to make it, they gave him the courtesy invite, and he said no. And this is where I say, good for him. Screw them. He doesn't need this.
1: This is where I say,
0: he's already a star. He just said it.
1: This is where I say the opposite of you.
0: Yeah, you're going to hold bite your nose to spite your face. You're going to give me that sort of thing.
1: What is that phrase?
0: I don't know.
1: Bite your bum. What is it?
0: Some about a nose and the spite. I don't know how it goes.
3: Bite your nose to spider face.
0: Spider face?
1: That's what it is.
3: That's what Michael Scott thought. Spider face.
1: Yeah, I think the same.
0: You and your stupid spider face.
1: I look at it this way. What have you taught me? Well, not much over the years, but a little bit about rock music. That's about it. You did teach me, though, that your ego is not your amigo.
0: It's not about him. It's not about ego.
1: The managers and whoever was involved didn't invite me to the party.
0: Yeah.
1: Now I don't want the invite.
0: I said this before, bro. I don't play second trumpet. It's first trumpet or not. And this guy's 10-1. If he's not there, then why is he going to go there? Because someone else called out? You want to be someone's second choice? If you're on Love Island, you want to be the leftovers? Or do you want to be someone's first choice?
1: You know what this always reminds me of? Because we do tie it into dumb reality shows. On Love is Blind, which, by the way, screw you if you don't think this is fun to watch, because it is the dumbest yet best reality show. All these people pretend to care about each other without seeing each other. Yeah, real life there. They meet these people in the pods, and then a lot of times something doesn't work out, and then they like somehow end up with the second choice. And I'm like, but the minute that person finds out they were the second choice...
0: Right, because being an afterthought is weak, especially when you're already the man. If you're already the man, which Zach is, you don't need that courtesy invite.
1: Yeah, but
0: take your courtesy invite, and you know what you can do with it. I can't say it on the radio.
3: Just stick it up your yeah.
0: Yeah, stick it up your yeah. Stick it up your yeah.
1: But what about the idea of pitching for himself and the fans and everyone, and who cares about?
0: I think he owes it. I think, okay, if you're going to say do it for the fans, then you make a good point there.
1: Saying, is he's in Philadelphia. You really think, man, he showed them.
0: Yeah, because maybe you want to spend time with his family.
1: He was the afterthought.
0: Yo, dude, anytime. It's a code I live by. If I feel like the afterthought, I'm not going. No one wants to feel like the afterthought. So if you're Zach Wheeler and you're already the dude who's 10-1, you already said he's a star. Does he have to go if he wasn't even originally selected? Think about that. No. We're going to get to your phone calls after because I see him at the door, man. And he looks like he's mad because he's been waiting. Upgrade your FIFA World Cup 2026 setup. 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And now it's time.
1: Well, let's do it. Big Poppy Trivia.
3: Oh, he's at the door.
0: He's here.
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6: It's Big Poppy, Covino, and Itch. I love you guys, especially the Covino guy. The other guy, he head too big.
4: It's time for Big Poppy Baseball Trivia.
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6: I swing hard in case I hit it, that's it.
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6: We play a game, you call, that's it.
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2: All right, FSR Security walking our broke Poppy into the main studio.
6: Hey, Derby time! It's Derby time, All-Star time!
2: Yeah, how'd you like the Derby last night?
6: Hey, I love the Derby. You know me, I'm a champion, 2010.
2: Yeah. Uh-huh.
6: You remember who I beat in 2010?
2: No, who was it?
6: You probably think Manny Ramirez, Hanley Ramirez. 11 home run in the clutch, 11 home run, because I could beat him, Hanley Ramirez. And yeah, Big Poppy, let's go.
2: How many do you think you could hit now that you're retired?
6: Too many. Yeah, okay. Yeah, that's crazy. That's right. Crazy.
2: All right, let's meet the contestants. Two-time winner Rich Davis right
1: hey,
2: over there.
1: Let's
6: hey,
1: go.
6: It's Woody from A Toy Story.
2: No, that's Rich.
1: I'm not Woody.
6: Hey, his name is Pee-wee.
2: And in for two-time winner Dan Beyer is Isaac Lohenkron.
6: Hey, I lick.
8: That's going to follow me to my grave.
6: Hey, that's how you really feel, Danny G.
2: Looking to win our new CNR prize pack on the studio lines. Ilo, I'll use you for this. Would you love to travel to Possum Trot, Kentucky, Las Vegas, Nevada, Winter Park, Florida, Tulsa, Oklahoma, Anchorage, Alaska, or Orlando, Florida?
8: Yeah, no offense to all the other places, but I got to learn more about Possum Trot, Kentucky.
6: Hey, good choice. That's crazy, Possum Trot.
2: Yeah, that's Gerald.
6: Hey, Gerald, oh my goodness, where's the Possum Trot?
2: Gerald,
9: what's it
2: look like there in Possum Trot?
9: It's got one grocery store, one convenience store, no traffic lights, no stop signs.
1: By the way, possums, not rodents, marsupials.
3: Yes, native North America's only native marsupial.
6: Hey, I give you low five for the fun fact.
8: Marsupial!
2: Yeah. You guys know a lot about possums.
8: Are you big down at Marshall's Grocery and Meats, by the way?
9: Actually, it has sold. There are new buyers, yes.
8: Breaking news.
6: Wow. Hey, possum trot, go with me, man.
1: Possum trot, go with you.
2: Ilo is an investigator.
1: You know I know about possums? Bugs. Can I tell you a funny...
3: Don't kill them, eat bugs.
1: Pop, you want to hear a funny story?
6: No. Not if you tell it. Okay.
1: Back in, it felt like a lifetime ago, I was with an ex-girlfriend. Anyone ever date someone that's like a super animal lover to the point where you're like, relax, I get it, you want to save every animal? I had an ex that convinced me that there was like a possum in our neighborhood that looked like it was like something was wrong with it.
6: Hey, Danny G, wake me up when this is over, okay? I got things to do. It's the All-Star game tonight. This guy talk about marsupial.
1: I let this ex-girlfriend convince me to let this possum come in our house for a few days, and then finally I'm like, we gotta let this possum go. And a day later, it was found dead in front of our house, and she blamed me for killing the possum because we let it go.
3: Oh, jeez. You domesticated it.
1: Hey, Poppy, wake up.
2: Yeah, I feel like if you pitch that to Netflix, you'd get laughed at.
1: Poppy.
2: All right.
8: Hey, guys, I'm sorry, but there are also apparently possum trots in Missouri and Texas, too.
1: Oh, boy. Who knew?
2: All right, here are the rules for Big Poppy Trivia. The first contestant with two correct answers is the champ. If there's
1: Poppy.
2: We have a tiebreaker question. Your name is your buzzer, but you got to wait until all three possible answers are read before you buzz in. If you get two wrong ones in a row, we move on to the next question. Are you ready?
6: Hey. Yeah.
1: Rest in peace,
2: play
1: Patty
2: ball.
1: The possum.
6: Betty happened to be here. I like the possum story I just played. Hey. Oh, my goonies. Let go. Oh, my goonies. Okay. I could be here tonight. Tonight is the night. What city has hosted the most MLB All-Star game? A, Chicago. B, New York. Or C, Cleveland.
9: Ooh. Gerald.
2: Gerald.
9: B, New York.
2: Yes.
6: Hey, that's right. 9 game across 5 stadium. Chicago is second with 7. Cleveland is 6.
2: All right. So Gerald on the board immediately, halfway to a CNR grilling apron. We go to round 2.
6: Hey, that's very good, Gerald. All right. Number 2. Round 2. I won this in 2010. Which home run derby winner is the only player to win the trophy after being the runner up the year before?
0: Okay, so they were the runner-up, and then they won the next year. Okay.
6: That's right.
0: All right. Thank you, Poppy.
6: A, Robinson Cano. B, Prince Fielder. Or C, Todd Frazier.
0: Rich.
6: We call him the Todd Father.
2: Rich.
0: Prince Fielder.
2: No.
0: Oh.
2: They actually mentioned this on the broadcast last night.
0: Oh.
9: Gerald.
2: Gerald, for the win.
9: A.
2: No, you're both losers. Todd Frazier.
0: You know how I knew it wasn't A? Robbie Cano. Robbie Cano won in 2011, and you just said that, Poppy, you beat Henley Ramirez.
6: That's right. It's the Todd Father, Todd Frazier.
2: All right, Gerald is the only one on the board, though, as we go to round 3.
0: Isn't the fun fact that he played in the Little League World Series, Todd
6: Frazier,
0: right?
6: From New Jersey.
0: New Jersey.
6: Hey, round 3. What was I once quoted saying about improvement?
0: Improvement.
6: A, when you're not good enough at something, you just have to work harder. B, I say Pee-wee, you.
0: Me?
6: If you get married and stop running around like a hussy, you improve the Junkies and they win more titles.
2: Oh, you're talking about Jeets.
6: That's right. Jeter, because the Yankees lose. Or C, the batting coaches helped me, but my real improvement came when I learned how to relax at the plate.
9: Gerald.
2: Gerald for the win.
9: Hey.
2: No. A is right on the money.
6: Gerald, you go with me, man.
0: That was the most... Poppy, that's like really like...
6: Hey, I could be he.
2: And the first time in network history, we have a winner from Possum Trot, Kentucky.
0: Hey, look at that.
9: Thank you.
0: Hey, enjoy.
2: Congrats, Gerald.
0: Gerald, you're the man. Thank you.
6: Oh, my goodness. Hey. That's it?
0: What was that quote, Poppy? That was the most, like...
3: That was quick and easy.
0: Yeah. That was, like, the easiest quote of all time.
2: That's not it, Poppy. Rich has the end to that story he was
6: telling. Hey, I want to hear more about the possum. Just kidding. No, I don't. I say when you're not good at something, you just have to work harder or something like that. Yeah.
3: That's very memorable quote.
0: That's the insightful quote.
6: That's right.
2: It's like something Magic Johnson would tweet.
6: Hey, I got another quote. It's all good. You like that one?
0: All right, come on.
6: How about this one? You my dog.
0: All right.
2: Bye,
6: you
2: Poppy.
6: My dog. Hey, enjoy the game tonight. All
0: Thanks,
6: star.
0: Poppy.
6: Touch Poppy. You my dog.
2: See you next week.
0: Thank you, Big Poppy. With that said, let's go to ILO for an update. Isaac Lowenkron. What's up, Kron?
8: All right, Rich. We'll start with the news reported by The Athletic this afternoon that the NBA's investigation into whether the Los Angeles Clippers circumvented the salary cap to funnel extra money to Kawhi Leonard has expanded in scope. Investigation has looked into whether the Clippers improperly covered expenses for Leonard but were not reimbursed for them. It has also examined if Leonard had a previously unreported endorsement deal with an additional company. Trained to push past the pain. Not athletes, just people. Trafficked every day right here in the United States, sometimes by someone they trusted. During the World Cup, help us break the silence. 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Today, Spain advanced to the World Cup final with a 2-0 victory over France. Their first goal came on a 22nd-minute penalty kick on Fox. Pedro Porro then scored an insurance goal in the 58th minute. And guys, here is how that sounded on the radio in Spain from Antonio Romero on Cadena Ser 600. No, what's 100? 100 is 100 in Spanish.
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5: Viene Pedro Porro que la toca para Dani Olmo para Pedro Porro, mételo, le pega.
8: ¡Vamos!
5: ¡De España!
8: So Spain advances to a World Cup final for the second time. They won it back in 2010. They'll face the winner of the other semifinal tomorrow at 3 p.m. Eastern from Atlanta between defending champ Argentina and England. Guys, all yours.
0: Yo, thank you. We got to get
10: I'm glad you played it. That sounded fake.
1: We got to resubscribe Kron to his Duolingo or Rosetta Stone over there.
10: Yeah.
3: Hey, he should give it the old college try.
10: No, I thought he did great, but that clip just sounded ridiculous and exciting all at the same time.
8: Oh, yeah, all the other countries, they insert like wacky sound effects live during the broadcast.
3: Like beeping Morse code thing or whatever.
1: You know what I learned from the Kron during the World Cup? Because the Kron teaches us a lot. I thought it was a joke that they will put random dance music.
8: Yeah.
1: When a goal happened in some great foreign countries, all of a sudden in the background you hear
2: house music.
8: Colombia in particular uses techno music and an echo chamber.
1: That's amazing. Thank you, Isaac Lohenkron.
0: You know what else is amazing, Rich? That we are going to have a grilling apron somewhere in Possum Trout this summer. That's pretty cool.
1: Possum Trout.
0: Yeah, we're big out there, I guess. Thank you, and thanks, Gerald. Thanks, Big Poppy, for stopping by on this busy All-Star night.
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0: Nice! So we got your chance to win every day on Covino and Rich. And if you simply leave a review on Apple Podcasts, say something nice, Danny G might email you, and you also qualify for a prize. So thank you guys so much.
1: All right, cool. Hey, we got more Covino and Rich.
0: We got more Zach Wheeler
1: talk. We'll talk about the Zeeler deal, and I don't know. Your ego's not your amigo. We'll explain more. Plus, anything else on your mind in the world of sports? 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
9: Skies will be clear tonight, remaining warm and muggy as overnight lows stay in the low 70s. For Wednesday, we are mostly sunny, hot, and humid with a high of 94. Heat index values will climb into the lower triple digits. Partly cloudy with a slight chance of showers on Thursday. Highs will make it to 92. And a few showers possible on Friday with highs near 90. I'm WSBT 22 meteorologist Abby Wepler.
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0: Gerald from Possum Kingdom. Where's he from?
1: Possum Trot.
2: Great one hit wonder.
3: Possum Kingdom.
0: Toadie style.
4: Possum Alley.
0: And thank you, Rich, for that amazing fun fact about possums. And that killer story, Big Poppy fell asleep.
1: Thanks.
0: And thank you, Fox Sports Radio Nation, for hanging out with us. Big thanks to Danny G for sending out our prizes. You can see the summer prize pack of the summer, the grilling apron. The grilling apron looks sweet, dude.
1: I'll wear this bad boy with nothing underneath tonight in the bedroom.
0: How many national radio shows?
3: Oh, my.
0: Just that?
1: What's cooking?
4: Not your guys' faces are already junk gazing. So
1: I know.
0: You're going to go a little hole, like a really little tiny teeny hole right there?
3: Johnny, you want some sausage?
0: Yeah.
3: You want a little smoky?
0: Little smokies. Anyway, how many shows got in a grilling apron?
3: Screw you all!
0: It looks good on you, though, Rich. It's good. But thanks, Danny G, for sending out all the prizes. If you won recently, he'll be sending them out. And your chance to win tomorrow when we do a little midweek major. And, of course, Iowa Sam is here, and thanks again to the Kron. 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

0: World Cup to learn more, paid for by the Department of Homeland Security. And, you know, I just had an interesting tie-in to the Zach Wheeler story where he didn't get voted into the All-Star game. 10-1, a 2.13 ERA, a whip of 0.8 something. Like, the guy's been dominant.
1: Yeah, he should have been an All-Star.
0: And then he does the whole, like, nah, I decline.
1: Yeah, because no one wants the charity invite.
0: But the game's
1: dude, if they were giving away, like, the greatest radio show of the year award, right?
0: Mm-hmm.
1: And the Monsters in the Morning couldn't make it. So they're like, well, hey, Rich, why don't you come? You're going to be like, yeah, I'm going to go.
0: All right, so if they were like, hey, there's a big client that wants to spend a lot of money on the Dan Patrick show and he doesn't want to do it, you're not going to be like, we'll do it.
1: I mean, that's a big difference.
0: Why?
1: Because you're talking money there. These guys don't need the money.
0: But I'm saying
1: they don't need
0: Zach
1: the credit.
0: Wheeler,
1: he's already a star.
0: Zach Wheeler is letting ego get in the way. Unless he has a story like, yeah, I want to rest up, you know, I'm for a strong second half. But the reality is, or I can't pitch anyway based on the timing of the
1: even
0: start.
1: Even if the story is, I'm going to enjoy my All-Star break. If you didn't think I was good enough first time around and other people were going to big time the event and now I'm getting your charity invite, no thanks. That's good enough
0: but
1: for me,
0: But when
1: you're
0: man. At the Major League Baseball level, I don't think there's anything you could call a charity invite.
1: It's an honor to make it.
0: Like when he
1: it's
0: said
1: not it, like he was
0: dude,
1: originally
0: when
1: picked.
0: All is said and done, minus one from how many time All-Stars,
1: hey,
0: Zach Wheeler.
1: Do you want the invite to the wedding or do you want the invite because someone denied and you were next in line?
0: It doesn't matter. Either
1: it
0: way,
1: does
0: just
1: matter.
0: Have fun.
1: It
0: you're
1: means
0: ego driven.
1: It doesn't. It means like you're a chump and you're like the last on their mind and you're getting a charity invite. And he's better than that.
0: You let your
1: and I advise everyone to know their value, know their worth, and know that they're better than that. If you're not part of the original equation, then don't be a part of it. Beat it.
0: So you think every
1: yes.
0: You think every actor that wasn't
1: you know your worth.
0: So you think every actor that wasn't thought of for the role and then it went to them because someone else passed, they should not be pleased with that project?
2: How about didn't I just read dearly departed Sam Neill turned down James Bond opportunity and then worked out pretty well for Pierce Brosnan.
0: Like yeah. you don't think actor like
1: I don't know, there's
0: oh
1: something
0: we were,
1: different about that.
0: Well, how is that? Oh, they
1: I don't know,
0: they
1: it just
0: did
1: feels
0: want
1: different.
0: It. Oh, we really
1: that,
0: wanted
1: because that feels like an opportunity for someone else.
0: We really
1: this
0: wanted.
1: This doesn't feel like an opportunity. This feels like an afterthought.
0: Well, we really wanted Tom Hanks. We couldn't get him. Covino would be like, I don't want the role.
1: That's
0: if
1: how
0: we
1: I
0: wanted
1: feel.
0: Tom
1: yeah,
0: Hanks,
1: no, I'll tell you why. Because no one wants to feel like they're the second choice. No one wants to feel like they're the afterthought.
0: You don't think?
1: And I think that's a great way to live life. Like, hey, if you didn't think I was good enough to begin with, it's not. See, here's the difference. It's yeah. not like they didn't think that actor wasn't good enough. They just had their eye on someone else. No one voted this guy in. So if I you
0: yeah,
1: know,
0: the vote for pitchers,
1: I'm taking my baseball
0: the,
1: and I'm going home.
0: And we all know the votes for pitchers is not fan based like the other things. It's more really based on the staff, right? So, hey, listen, Zach Wheeler, I think you should pitch. But I was going to say,
1: I do like the thought, though, Rich, of like,
0: it's in Philly.
1: Put it aside and do it for the fans.
0: So when he's an old man and retired, you think he's like, I'm really glad I stuck to my guns.
1: Or like, do it for your kids if they're at a certain age, like, yeah, so they could see dad at that.
0: You
1: see I don't
0: those?
1: Know his, I don't know his yeah. personal situation
0: well,
1: here, but
0: I'll say this.
1: I don't blame him for saying, nah, beat it.
0: On a similar, like, oh, well, you don't like me, then am I going to deliver or not? Tom Brady, as we know, always played with a chip on his shoulder, right? Some people say that's motivating. Some people, it's like, don't let your ego and stuff get in the way. Do you see the latest story, Danny G? Let's jot this down. We'll kick it more tomorrow on this topic. But Lamar Jackson, last year, was rated by the players in the NFL, by his fellow teammates and across the league, as the number two best player in football. He slipped from number two to number 69 this year. Now, I even heard Brandon, one of our fun editors, nice young kid.
3: Who?
0: Brandon goes, yo, if that's not motivation for Lamar Jackson and a new head coach and Baltimore to be like, F all this noise, we're gonna be the one seed.
1: Yeah, but Zach Wheeler takes that motivation and brings it back to the Phillies when the second half starts. You know, the fact that he wasn't voted in with those stats tells you all I need to know. Like, all right, then I'm not gonna participate. I'll rest at home. You know, and I'll spend time with my
0: you
1: family.
0: You still want to think of it as an honor? Who cares?
1: The honor would have been to have been voted in on merit
0: what about
1: alone.
0: All these Jabroni?
1: I want things to happen on merit.
0: What about all these
1: I don't want to be in the College Radio Hall of Fame because Jabroni Jones turned it down.
0: No, if you want to be in the College Radio Hall of Fame, you have to donate money.
1: Still, like, no one wants to be the afterthought.
0: But if you're the second, you're not the first choice of everything in your life, you know.
1: Okay, but make me feel like I am.
2: Department of Corrections. I'm sorry. Sam Neill beat out Timothy Dalton.
1: I knew you were messed up on that one, Sam.
2: Timmy Dalton. Then it went to Pierce Brosnan.
3: And by the way, Just so you know how to watch the All-Star game, it is on Fox in about an hour.
0: All
3: 8
0: right.
3: p.m. Eastern.
0: Actually, you know, I won't be expecting a call from an hour from now. Like, hey, where is it?
1: No,
0: I
1: knew that.
0: Find it.
1: His poppy told me he was on his way there. So, yeah, he said watch him on Fox tonight.
0: All right, well, hey, enjoy the All-Star game tonight. Have fun with it. You won't see Zach Wheeler. And we'll see you guys tomorrow.
1: Hey, if you wanted to, you should have voted him in.
0: Well, it's not up to us. Hey, arrivederci, baby.
1: See you in the promised land. Bye. Goodbye. Enjoy the game.
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19: 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You could watch the show live on YouTube. 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We'll get you an MLB All-Star Game update here in just a bit. We'll recap some of the other points that we talked about. Still got a great rest of the show planned ahead of us. Some hot or cold coming up in a little bit. I'll preview England-Argentina, the second World Cup semifinal as well. I got some other NFL thoughts and opinions I want to get off my chest. But man, in a World Cup full of superstars that have reigned supreme, where sexy has won, today it was a brilliant team effort. It was defensive masterclass, and it was France finally playing a good defense, and they had no answer. As Spain pretty much dominates France from beginning to end, winning 2-0 to move on to their second ever World Cup final. So we're talking some soccer here. If you want to join the show, the talking text line is 310-840-4910. You could call, you could text. 310-840-4910. Now, I will remind you, I've been saying this is going to happen. All right? Patty knows ball. How many times has Patty got to prove he knows ball before you realize Patty knows ball? Big soccer fan, been talking all about the World Cup over the last several weeks here. And when Brad was off on vacation a couple of weeks ago, right as the knockout round was beginning, myself and PJ Glasser, who was filling in that night, we decided to do let's do full bracket. Let's make our predictions for the entire knockout stage here. The first ever round of 32 and on in the FIFA World Cup. And I had the semifinals as Spain and France and England and Argentina. Now, I'm not going to give myself a ton of credit for that. It's been rock chalk. First time ever since FIFA began ranking teams that you had the top four ranked teams make it to the semifinals. A lot of people say, well, it's boring. I mean, this World Cup has been anything but boring. It has been chaotic. It has been thrilling. We've had a bunch of near upsets, and we've had a few. Paraguay over Germany, the biggest upset of this tournament. But in the end, it's been the favorites winning out over and over and over again. And I think you normally, right, in a tournament, want the best teams playing each other at the end. Not always the case. I think for March Madness, I root for the Cinderellas. I root for the 16 seeds. I was rooting for Cabo Verde, Cape Verde, to beat Argentina. And I would have loved to see that team get to the World Cup semifinals, or even better yet, win it in what would be one of the biggest miracles we've ever seen in all of sports. But I'm glad that we had the semifinals line up the way that they did for this tournament. And mostly because I predicted it. That was my prediction. It's Spain, France, England, and Argentina. And this was when the knockout stage had just, you know, was just beginning. And France was a sexy pick. They were the odds-on betting favorites for essentially the entire tournament. And definitely going into the knockout stage. And I had Spain winning over France. And I have Spain winning the whole thing. I have England beating Argentina tomorrow, by the way. We'll get more into that prediction later on. But Spain has been, for the last, let's say, almost 20 years now, they've been built upon an identity of rock-solid defense and possessing the ball. And today, France, I think for the first time, finally played a really good defense. And they got shut down. They got shut down. All their superstars. They have a team full of stars. And they're not a bad team, don't get me wrong. I mean, they were crushing teams en route to this semifinal. It's not like they were, I wouldn't call them paper tigers. I wouldn't call them frauds. I wouldn't call them all steak and no, or all sizzle and no steak. They won the World Cup in 2018 when Mbappe was 19. They made it back to the final 4 years ago. They have become a soccer powerhouse. And they certainly looked the part going into this game. They beat Senegal 3-1, Iraq 3-0, Norway 4-1. And then in the groups, in the knockout stage, they hadn't given up a goal. Shut out Sweden 3-0, shut out Paraguay 1-0, shut out Morocco 2-0. And Morocco has they have a very solid defense. But today, France finally played an elite defense. And there's not many in the world. They played a team that has an elite defense. And they played a team that has their number. Spain beat France in the European Championships in 2024 in the semifinals. They beat them 2-1. And that was despite France scoring in the ninth minute in that game. But that second half was largely what you saw today. France frustrated. The creativity, trying to shine through, but not enough team effort, not enough team brilliance. Individual performances, individuals trying to make it happen, but not just good enough team soccer. Spain beat them in the United Nations League last year, which I honestly don't watch a lick of. It affects FIFA rankings, it affects other stuff, but it's not like a major tournament like the Euros are or the World Cup. But now this is three straight times that Spain has beaten France in a competitive game. And two in the last 3 years of major tournaments. Knocked them out of the Euros, knocked them out in the semifinals again here today in the World Cup. So France looked the part, and it wasn't like they were a massive favorite. I broke down the game yesterday. I gave it the odds from our friends at BetMGM. France was a minus 150 to advance to the next round, you know, whether they want it in 90 minutes, extra time, penalties. They were minus 150. Spain was plus 120. And I said, I get it. France has looked at, they've been the sexier team. They've been the best team. And they've got the best player in the world in Mbappe. Nothing that I saw today changes that. Mbappe didn't have a great game. But that'll happen. And you can't, I know, like, for a lot of us, for a lot of you that have maybe gotten into the World Cup this year, you've seen the stars, Mbappe, Haaland, Messi, Harry Kane, Jude Bellingham score like almost every game, it feels like. Or at least the goals they've racked up. Mbappe had, what, 8? Messi's got 8. Haaland, who's out, I think he finished with 8. Harry Kane, Bellingham, they have, what, 7 and 6? But again, France, they've met their maker. They've met a team that has their number, and they finally play an elite defense. And I think sexy doesn't always win you a tournament. And I think, you know, and again, I'll say this, France was, they were playing like the best team in the tournament. They had shown little flaws. They had won convincingly almost every game. The only time they didn't win by multiple goals was against Paraguay. And yet that result never felt like it was in doubt. I thought on paper, they were the best team in this tournament. That doesn't always win you a soccer game. It doesn't always win you a tournament. Soccer games, just like boxing matches, just like a lot of football games, they're styles. It's fights that depend on the styles. And Spain's got the style to stop France. And it was proven once again today. Where honestly, I don't know if you played another 30 minutes if France would have scored a goal. They had nothing. They had absolutely nothing for Spain. 3-1-0, 8-4-0, 49-10. And, you know, Spain, they're not a team that's used to being a soccer powerhouse. They've only recently become that. And even then, it felt like their 2010 World Cup title, which was their first in their first ever final, 16 years ago. Now, they got knocked out in the group stage in 2014. They got knocked out in the round of 16 in 2018 in a massive upset to Russia. And they got knocked out in the round of 16 in the last World Cup by Morocco on penalties for the second straight World Cup. But they won the Euros in 2008, 2012, 2016, and again in 2024. So they've got five major titles in the last 18 years now. And I think they're going to add another one on Sunday. They're going to beat England or Argentina, whoever wins that game. But for the last couple of World Cups, what was once Spain's greatest strength honestly became their weakness. You know, where again, their identity is defense. They're like the Steelers, which maybe that's not, you know, because again, the Steelers, they've been an iconic NFL franchise for years and years, and they had a lot of titles back in the days. But, you know, again, just think about how the team is built. They're built on defense. They don't have a lot of stars, right? I mean, yeah, Ben Roethlisberger, sure. But, you know, you win a Super Bowl, then you become a star. TJ Watt has been the biggest star defensively, but you know, it's a lot of nameless faces that work together as a team and are always a great defense. That's kind of been Spain. That has been Spain. Rock solid defense, and they're going to control possession. But again, that had become their greatest weakness. When they lost to Russia in the World Cup in 2018, when they lost to Morocco in 2022, they got knocked down the group stage in 2014. The teams they were playing, they were like, all right, look, we're not even going to try to win the possession battle against Spain. And think about it. Soccer is a 90-minute game. 90 minutes, and the clock continuously runs. With the stoppage time, you know, maybe it's about 100 minutes. Hour and 40 minutes. That clock's always running. The games at times can feel long, but they seem very quick also when the action's really good. And so think about it. If you don't have the ball, you're chasing the ball, you're trying to get the ball away, and you're not on the ball, you're not playing offense. You're constantly playing defense. It frustrates you. But those teams that had been knocking Spain out basically said to themselves, that's fine. They can have the ball all they want, as long as they don't control it in our defensive third. They can kick the ball around and try to frustrate us in their own defensive third and midfield. They can have the ball they want. They get near our box. They're not getting good shots. They're not getting good chances. And we'll hit them with a counterattack. And all we need is that one moment, because for all the passing and all the possession, and it might look nice when you're far away from the goal, but if you're not getting shots on goal, you're not getting great chances, you're not getting dangerous opportunities, it doesn't matter. And that was how Spain was losing. Again, they lost in penalties to Morocco in a game that didn't have a single goal. They lost to Russia in 2018. I think that it was 1-1. They got knocked out in the group stage in a bunch of low-scoring games that they either lost or tied on. Their greatest strength became their greatest weakness. I'm glad that they didn't get away from it. It is very easy to say, just like every other sport, look how football has changed. where it has become more about passing. But even then, we've seen schemes, guys in motion, pre-snap motion, all that different kind of stuff. Now we're seeing a lot of 13 personnel. You're going to hear that out the wazoo in the first couple of weeks of the season. One running back, three tight ends. One running back, two tight ends, a lot of 12 personnel. We're seeing 13 personnel. McVay used it a lot with the Rams last year, and everybody copycats once somebody does it well. Think about how baseball has changed. More about the home run, more about the strikeout, less about small ball. Analytics, the game changes from sport to sport. Look at basketball. It's all about the three-pointer. With soccer, what has changed is in the last couple of years, possession's nice. Doesn't matter if you can't score. Teams want to counterattack. Teams want to play track meets. Teams want to press aggressively. That is what France has been. And it's worked. Like I said, they won the World Cup in 2018. They got to the final in 2022. They have a bunch of very fast players, very athletic players. They're an offensive-minded team. That's not to say they don't have a good defense. They did. But if they can't score, man, their whole game plan kind of falls apart. And it's very easy to see the dominance that France was starting to assert on the game, along with Argentina. It was also a very attacking-minded team. And Spain could have said, well, we need to put a coach in charge that wants to be offensive-minded. We got to get away from what our identity was. It's not working anymore. And instead, Spain said, no, you know what? We need to reset. We need to reshuffle. We need to retool. Maybe we just need different players. We need different balance. We don't need to get away from what works, what is proven to work. And defense wins you championships. And that's exactly what you saw today. Spain deciding to hire Luis de la Fuente as their manager, who won youth major tournament championships with Spain. So he coached a lot of these players. He's come up through the system. I thought he has been a genius as this tournament has gone on, has progressed. Think about where these two teams started. Spain tied Cabo Verde 0-0. That was before we even knew how decent, how good, how much of a Cinderella Cabo Verde could be. Spain tied them 0-0. France dominated basically every one of their first five games. But as the tournament got on, Spain's manager, De La Fuente, made changes, made bold changes. One of Spain's best players is their young midfielder, Pedri. Plays for Barcelona. Wasn't playing that well. It'd be very easy to say, well, he's one of our stars, man. I'm not going to bench this guy. He benched him. Benched him in the last couple of games. It's worked. It's worked. Fabian Ruiz, who played in the midfield today and started for it was the second straight game, he was terrific. The manager willing to take chances. The manager that's willing to stick to his guns. And at times, yeah, that's not always going to work. We see baseball managers want to stick to their guns and the team doesn't win. We see football coaches, head coaches with their play calling, not willing to adapt, not willing to change, and it doesn't work. Spain has stuck to their guns through some of the low points. And they came out of it with a European championship in 2024. And now they're back in the World Cup final for the second time in history and the second time in the last 16 years because of that. And again, I think today the perfect headline, the perfect analysis, the perfect summation of this game was that in a World Cup of superstars and with a team full of superstars in France, they got beat by just a better team. By a team that was better prepared, that played more as a cohesive 11-deep unit than one with France that needed the flair or that those magical moments from Mbappe or Ousmane Dembele, and they just did not get them. They didn't get them. 310-840-4910. And there is a lot of people, of course, complaining about what that's been the theme of this World Cup is let's complain about every penalty. Let's complain about every controversial decision. It wasn't a controversial decision. The penalty that Spain got in the 22nd minute, it was as clear as day. And I thought of the broadcast, Stu Holden on the Fox broadcast. He summed it up perfectly. You have the France left back, their left side defender, Luca Digne, goes to try to clear the ball that he heads up to himself. It's coming down. He's going to try to take it out of the air and swing his foot through it and clear it. Lamine Yamal, the 19-year-old from Spain, who, by the way, I don't think he's overrated. I think he's overhyped. I think he's a really good young player. He's been great at Barcelona. He has still not done a whole lot at this World Cup, but he had his moment today as Luka Dean is trying to clear that ball through the air. Lamine Yamal is free to go to it. It's in the air. He goes to try to win a header, and as he sees Luka Dean swinging his foot, he kind of turns away from it, and he gets there first. It brushes off his shoulder, not a handball, and Luka Dean kicks him in the thigh. Because he didn't see over his shoulder that Lamine Yamal is coming on to try to get the ball in the air, and he swings his foot and kicks him right in the side of the leg. It's a penalty. It's clear as day. It's in the box. There's no ifs, ands, or buts about it. And when you give a team like Spain, who wants to play a slower tempo, grind you down kind of game, you give them a penalty in the first, you know, quarter of the game, that was the death blow, really. And Mikel Oyarzabal, the striker for Spain, again, not a star, not a household name, plays for Real Sociedad in Spain. They're not the Barcelona. They're not a Real Madrid. He's been great, calmly, coolly, in a tournament where the penalty kicks have been awful. Easily slots at home. And when Spain then played with a lead, again, I don't think the tactics really changed because France still tried to press them. They couldn't get the ball away from them enough. France couldn't, every time they tried to counter, Spain's defenders, you know, again, Marc Cucurella, he was awesome. Pedro Porro, I'll get to him in a second, scoring the second goal. He was incredible. Pau Cubarsí, 19 years old, another, they have two teenagers in the starting 11. So again, if you think Spain is like they're not going anywhere. They ain't going anywhere this time. They won the World Cup in 2010, and yes, they've won a lot of Euros, but you know, they have not had any kind of World Cup success in the last 16 years. Well, they're going to have a lot more of it, I promise you that, because they are young and they are an incredible unit. Rodri, I'm a Manchester City fan. I think he's the best midfielder in the world. He won the Ballon d'Or a couple of years ago, the best player in the world, basically. That's like the MVP of the planet, the best soccer player in a calendar year. He won that. He was nearly flawless today. It wasn't like Spain, you know, for a popular soccer term here, park the bus. It's not like Spain parked the bus, which is where you basically just sit into a defensive shell and you're like, we don't care if this game is nil-nil. That's fine. We'll take our chances. It's not like they did that, but because they definitely created plenty of chances. But man, they put up the fortress anytime France tried to hit a quick counterattack, anytime France got into the attacking third. Mbappe was, he basically like had Spain was like a python, was like a snake, just restricting his blood flow the entire game. He could not get out into space. He could not really unleash any moments of brilliance. Same thing with Dembele, same thing with Olise. Spain had always two guys to the ball, two guys to the guy from France, shutting it down, shutting down the passing lanes. It was tactically a masterpiece. And then they get the second goal, and that was it on a beautiful give and go from Pedro Porro with Dani Olmo. And that was all she wrote. And a couple of stunning stats here to give you. France, in the first half, two shots, zero on target. They had one shot on target in the final 5 minutes of the game, and then they whipped off a couple of really not all that dangerous shots. So they only get three shots on target for the game, and they got outpossessed, and they didn't have a single big chance. Not one. Spain made an elite juggernaut offense look incredibly average today. Incredibly average. Because they played as a team. Not only did they play as a team, I mean, that was about as systematically perfect as you could be. You know, anytime Mbappe tried to make a well-timed, and he's one of the fastest players in the world. That's what makes him so damn dangerous. Not only is he an incredible goal scorer, but he's so freaking fast. And every time he tried to time a run for somebody to send one over the top or send one through for him. Spain, you look at the replays because they caught him offsides a bunch. Spain's defense was in a perfect line. And that is so damn difficult to do in soccer. All it takes is one guy to not be synced up. All it takes is for the slightest bit of miscommunication. There's that one little gap. One guy leaves him onside, and you're asking for a breakaway. And France didn't have a single one. So I just thought it was tactically a masterclass performance from Spain. Honestly, I thought they were going to have to win it in penalties. I didn't think they would dominate this game as much as they did. But they did, and this gives me a lot of confidence that the team that I picked to win the World Cup, they're winning it, no matter if it's against England or if it's against Argentina. So, you know, again, it's the end of a managerial career for Didier Deschamps, France's manager, who's had a great 12-year run. They're going to have to replace him. But their team is still very, very young. Mbappe's only 27, right? I mean, this is already his third World Cup. He's in the prime of his career. He'll be in his 30s by the time the next time a World Cup rolls around. And who knows? Maybe we'll see him start to slow down a little bit. But for now, France has been a beast. They've been a wagon for basically the last 8 years. They won the World Cup in 2018. They got to the final and lost in a penalty shootout in 2022. But now they took another small step back. This time they lose in the semifinals. But, you know, 4 years from now, they're going to have a team that's once again going to be one of the betting favorites to win the World Cup. But, man, they ran into a team today that had their number and played an A-plus game. And Spain deserved to win. Spain was the better team. Spain might not have the star power. And they have some stars, don't get me wrong. But they might not have the star power of the likes of Mbappe and Dembele that France has. But, man, they sure they taught them a lesson today. It taught him a big lesson, and I enjoyed watching it. 310-840-4910 is the number to join the show. All right, any of your World Cup calls, any of your World Cup texts, we'll take them when we get back. Again, 310-840-4910. When we return, we'll get you an update on the All-Star game, including what could be a very, very scary injury that happened to one of the MVP candidates in the American League. I'm Pat Boyle. This is BetMGM Tonight right here on Westwood One Sports.
11: Baseball's best take the diamond tonight in Philadelphia for the All-Star Game. After the American League won 9 straight, the National League has won 2 of the last 3. Who will win tonight? Westwood One Sports.
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1: I'm into the lower triple digits. Partly cloudy with a slight chance of showers on Thursday. Highs will make it to 92. And a few showers possible on Friday with highs near 90. I'm WSBT 22 meteorologist Abby Wepler.
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1: 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It is time for our guy, Denton Day, to put the show to bed. 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I apologize.
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5: Now, the latest forecast from the WSBT Weather Center.
6: Mostly sunny, hot, and humid again today. We're looking at low to mid-90s for the highs, but because of the humidity, feeling like 100 degrees this afternoon. Clear skies tonight would drop down to around 72. And then for tomorrow, a few more clouds, slight chance of a shower, but still just hot and humid with a high of 92. We're back to 87 on Friday and 80s into the weekend. I'm Chief Meteorologist Carrie.
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9: And here's what you need to know.
10: Spain has punched their ticket to the World Cup final, seeking its second trophy in the nation's history. They defeated France 2-0 on Tuesday, their third consecutive victory over their European neighbors in the past 2 years. First goal came after Lamine Yamal was fouled in the 22nd minute, drawing a penalty kick, and Pedro Porro put in the insurance goal in the 55th. They await the winner of England and Argentina on Wednesday. Cody Bellinger was named MLB's All-Star MVP. He drove in 2 runs in the first inning as the American League cruised to victory 4-0 over the National League. The Athletic is reporting the NBA's investigation into the LA Clippers has grown in scope, and it is no longer just about salary cap circumvention with the aspiration deal, but now includes other improper expenses provided to Kawhi Leonard by the team. I'm Chris Perfett.
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3: Mostly sunny, hot, and humid again today. We're looking at low to mid-90s for the highs, but because of the humidity, feeling like 100 degrees this afternoon. Clear skies tonight would drop down to around 72. And then for tomorrow, a few more clouds, slight chance of a shower, but still just hot and humid with a high of 92. We're back to 87 on Friday and 80s into the weekend. I'm Chief Meteorologist Carrie Pujol.
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8: Well, Mike Mignol is a penalty specialist in goal. And this comes midway through the first half in the World Cup semifinal here in Dallas.
9: From Fox Sports. Spain's defensive prowess and swagger were just too much for an attacking trio led by France great Kylian Mbappe, and just enough to get the 2010 champions into another World Cup final. Spain managed a record 6th shutout in 7 games so far, winning 2-0 in the semifinals yesterday against one of the most prolific scorers in World Cup history. Spain will face the winner of today's 3 p.m. match between defending champion Argentina and England on Sunday in East Rutherford. The head of baseball's players' union chastised management on Tuesday for its advertising campaign in support of a salary cap, while Commissioner Rob Manfred maintained the proposal was developed in response to fans. Bruce Meyer said the sport was thriving despite assertions by Major League Baseball that massive changes needed. MLB is on pace for its highest attendance since 2017. Management in May proposed a salary cap system, which players say they will never accept. MLB launched a Level the Field campaign claiming fans support a cap that contains a floor. Bijan Robinson made an impact almost from the start with the Atlanta Falcons, then took his game to another level last season when he led the NFL in yards from scrimmage and was picked as the All-Pro running back. That production helped Robinson win the honor of being named the top running back in the league by the Associated Press. Robinson was the only player named on all eight ballots. San Francisco's Christian McCaffrey finished second, with Baltimore's Derrick Henry coming in third. Philadelphia's Saquon Barkley was fourth, and Detroit's Jahmyr Gibbs was fifth. Indianapolis's Jonathan Taylor and Buffalo's James Cook also received votes.
10: Mostly sunny, hot, and humid again today. High temperatures in the low to mid-90s feel like temperatures up around 100. I'm Chief Meteorologist Carrie.
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14: Audio from Fox Sports. The Toronto Blue Jays' Dylan Cease struck out the side in the first inning, combining with 10 relievers on a three-hitter that led the American League over the National League 4-0 in last night's All-Star game. All-Star MVP Cody Bellinger of the New York Yankees hit a two-run single. Ben Rice followed with an RBI single in the first against Christopher Sanchez of the host Philadelphia Phillies. Miguel Vargas of the Chicago White Sox added an eighth-inning home run for the game's only extra base hit. The AL won for the 18th time in 23 games. Brock Chalowski has agreed to a contract with the Chicago White Sox that includes a record-breaking $10.35 million signing bonus after he was the number one pick in last weekend's MLB amateur draft. Chalowski's bonus tops the previous mark of $9.25 million for the amateur draft that belonged to Reds pitcher Chase Burns and Rockies prospect Charlie Condon, two of the top three selections in 2024. Chalowski played for UCLA for three seasons, batting .329 with 52 homers, 167 RBIs, and a 1.072 OPS in 178 games. He ranks among the school's career leaders in homers, runs scored, on-base percentage, and RBIs. Bijan Robinson made an impact almost from the start with the Atlanta Falcons, then took his game to another level last season when he led the NFL in yards from scrimmage and was picked as the All-Pro running back. That production helped Robinson win the honor of being named the top running back in the league by the Associated Press. Robinson was the only player named on all eight ballots. San Francisco's Christian McCaffrey finished second, with Baltimore's Derrick Henry coming in third. Philadelphia's Saquon Barkley was fourth, and Detroit's Jahmyr Gibbs was fifth. Indianapolis's Jonathan Taylor and Buffalo's James Cook also received votes.
12: Mostly sunny, hot, and humid again today. High temperatures in the low to mid-90s feel like temperatures up around 100. I'm Chief Meteorologist Karen.
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7: Well, Mike Mignol is a penalty specialist in goal. And this comes midway through the first half in the World Cup semifinal here in Dallas.
8: Audio from Fox Sports. Spain's defensive prowess and swagger were just too much for an attacking trio led by France great Kylian Mbappe, and just enough to get the 2010 champions into another World Cup final. Spain managed a record sixth shutout in seven games so far, winning 2-0 in the semifinals yesterday against one of the most prolific scorers in World Cup history. Spain will face the winner of today's 3 p.m. match between defending champion Argentina and England on Sunday in East Rutherford. The head of baseball's players' union chastised management on Tuesday for its advertising campaign in support of a salary cap, while Commissioner Rob Manfred maintained the proposal was developed in response to fans. Bruce Meyer said the sport was thriving despite assertions by Major League Baseball that massive changes needed. MLB is on pace for its highest attendance since 2017. Management in May proposed a salary cap system, which players say they will never accept. MLB launched a Level the Field campaign, claiming fans support a cap that contains a floor. Bijan Robinson made an impact almost from the start with the Atlanta Falcons, then took his game to another level last season when he led the NFL in yards from scrimmage and was picked as the All-Pro running back. That production helped Robinson win the honor of being named the top running back in the league by the Associated Press. Robinson was the only player named on all eight ballots. San Francisco's Christian McCaffrey finished second, with Baltimore's Derrick Henry coming in third. Philadelphia's Saquon Barkley was fourth, and Detroit's Jahmyr Gibbs was fifth. Indianapolis's Jonathan Taylor and Buffalo's James Cook also received votes.
9: Mostly sunny, hot, and humid again today. High temperatures in the low to mid-90s feel like temperatures up around 100. I'm Chief Meteorologist.
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1: We are Buzzworks! And here's what you need to know.
2: Embattled Michigan Athletic Director Ward Manuel on Tuesday addressed the latest round of reports about his potential exit from the university, saying he has had conversations about a potential buyout. Multiple media outlets recently suggested his job is in jeopardy amid investigations into the culture of the department and fired football coach Sharon Moore's relationship with his former executive assistant. The investigations have cost the university about $12 million, and it may not release all the related reports. Michigan's board has a meeting on Thursday where the publicly accessible agenda does not mention Manuel or the investigations. Discussions for major leaguers to play in the 2028 Los Angeles Olympics baseball tournament remain in the early stages, with players used to top hotels wanting to be assured of accommodations. Major League Baseball has envisioned an extended 11-day All-Star break. The last regular season games before the break would be on July 9th, followed by the All-Star game on July 11th, likely at San Francisco, the Olympic tournament at Dodger Stadium from July 13th through the 19th. The season would then resume July 21st. The lengthy probe into whether the Los Angeles Clippers circumvented salary cap rules related to an endorsement contract between Kawhi Leonard and a now-bankrupt California-based digital bank that touted itself as environmentally friendly remains active, and NBA Commissioner Adam Silver said he wants it completed sometime this summer. It's now a thornier issue, given that a trade is in place to send Leonard from the Clippers to the Toronto Raptors. The probe could lead to penalties that include a substantial fine, the loss of draft capital, and potentially even the voiding of a player contract if the league finds there was a deliberate circumvention of cap rules.
3: Mostly sunny, hot, and humid today. We're going to end up in the low to mid-90s for highs, but the feel-like temperatures will be near 100 degrees again today. Clear skies tonight would drop to 72, and then for tomorrow, a mix of the sun and clouds, slight chance of a shower, high temperature still at 92. I'm Chief Meteorologist.
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1: Unless I get, how about this? 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
5: Come on now.
2: What is the under for Dylan?
3: 48.
2: 48?
3: Wow. 48 and a half. That's what Vegas says, not
2: me. Oh, wow. 48 and a half.
1: I'm Mickey Mantle. I think I'm going to be like 104.
2: Mickey Mantle won 104.
1: Okay, but he put a lot of mileage on that car.
2: He did have a lot of mileage. I'm going to go. I'm going to take the over on you.
1: Thank you.
2: I got you 63 and a half.
1: That's not great either.
2: What, Todd?
5: But there are people like the late, great George Burns. There are people that smoke and drink and they don't exercise, eat whatever they want, and they can live because of genetics or whatever to 100.
2: Hottest rookie. Oh,
5: just blew me up again. You went right to the copy. That's what we learned.
2: I don't have time to talk, Todd. Show's ending. How about I start the show tomorrow at the end of today's show?
5: George Burns, pick it up at the first time.
2: Oh, my God.
5: That's what I learned. You like to blow me off. Every time I talk, you go right to
2: what we learned, brought to you by Panini America, the official trading cards of the Dan Patrick Show. That's it. We've done all the damage that we can do. For Todd Fritz, Dylan O'Grady, Marvin the Prince, Paulie Esther, yours truly. 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
21: 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The Toronto Blue Jays' Dylan Cease struck out the side in the first inning, combining with 10 relievers on a three-hitter that led the American League over the National League 4-0 in last night's All-Star game. All-Star MVP Cody Bellinger of the New York Yankees hit a two-run single. Ben Rice

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9: Jim Rome here with your Rome Report. Milwaukee Buck Tyler Hero tells ESPN he wants to, quote, move on from his altercation with Bam Adebayo. Couple of thoughts here. Number one, getting punched in the face by Bam is not a, quote, altercation. It's getting punched in the face by Bam. Generally, it takes two letting the hands go for it to be, quote, an altercation. Secondly, probably a good idea to, quote, move on. You know what's a better idea? Not starting it in the first place. Not talking junk about a former teammate to some rando on social. This is what former Heat great Tim Hardaway Sr. meant when he told me Monday Hero didn't really embrace the Heat culture. Because Heat culture does not include running to social to crack the franchise's most important player the second you get dealt. Hero bleeped around and he found out. More specifically, his face found out. Proving once again, the NBA offseason is way better than its regular season. I'm Jim Rome.
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14: It's sure to be another riveting World Cup match coming up in Atlanta as England takes on Argentina, the defending champs. England goalkeeper Jordan Pickford getting a chance to face the great Lionel Messi.
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6: And we are about to get underway in the World Cup semifinal in Atlanta. Argentina against England. Winner gets Spain in the World Cup final coming up on Sunday. You can see it right now on Fox. By the way, the loser will head to Miami to face France in the third place game coming up on Saturday. The ACC announced today changes to their tiebreakers for the upcoming college football season, allowing higher-rated teams more of an opportunity to play in the conference title game if there are ties. 4 o'clock Eastern time is the deadline for NFL teams to sign their tag players to long-term deals. George Pickens of the Cowboys, that is, the only player that falls under this category, and he's going to play under the tag in 2026. Steve Yzerman stepped down as the GM of the Red Wings after 7 seasons. Carolina Hurricanes will open the NHL regular season on September 29th against the Florida Panthers. Brewers close to acquiring Astros pitcher Lance McCullers Jr., according to
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1: 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She puts up a three. It misses! 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
6: Scoreless at the half in Atlanta. World Cup semifinal that you can see on Fox right now. England and Argentina scoreless in the first 45 minutes. Winner gets Spain on Sunday. By the way, Sunday's coverage of the World Cup final will begin at 11 o'clock Eastern time Sunday morning. Again, England and Argentina scoreless right now in Atlanta in the World Cup semifinal. The loser of this match gets to go to South Florida to face France in the third place game coming up on Saturday. The Milwaukee Brewers are acquiring pitcher Lance McCullers Jr. in a deal from the Houston Astros. It's a salary dump for Houston as the Brewers will pick up his salary. McCullers is currently on a rehab assignment. ACC announced changes to their tiebreakers for the upcoming college football season, allowing higher-rated teams more of an opportunity to play in the conference title game. Steve Yzerman has stepped down as the GM of the Detroit Red Wings after 7 seasons. I'm Dan Beyer.
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Excellent. We're moving to hour number three. Let me tell you about the rest of the day. Welcome back, or good afternoon. I am Jim Rome. Great to be with you. I've got Levante David coming up momentarily. He is getting set. We'll have that for you. So that's coming up. The ATP. Can you hit me with some Ask the Pros questions? We'll have that sometime this hour. Ask me or anybody else on the crew anything you want. Then after the program, we've got the Jim Rome podcast, which is episode number 407.

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6: Now, the latest forecast from the WSBT Weather Center.
7: Skies will be mostly clear tonight, but we will start to see a haze move in due to that Canadian wildfire smoke lagging south. It will remain warm and muggy with a low of 72. We will see widespread wildfire smoke throughout the area tomorrow. An air quality alert will be intact, so heads up for those of you with respiratory issues. Otherwise, a slight chance of showers, hot and humid with a high of 92. I'm WSBT 22's Abby Wepler.
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6: At the World Cup, Argentina has done it again.
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6: Just heard it all on Fox TV in the final minute of stoppage time. Argentina currently leads England 2-1. Again, they're in the final minute of this semifinal. If the score holds, Argentina is going to face Spain in the World Cup final on Sunday in New York. England would face France in the third place game Saturday in Miami. In the NFL, the Saints and running back Alvin Kamara have agreed to a restructured contract to keep him in New Orleans. Cowboys wide receiver George Pickens will officially play the upcoming season on his franchise tender. And in college football, the ACC has announced changes to their tiebreakers for the upcoming season. I'm Monty Bolaños.
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0: The day shuts down. 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
4: Skies will be mostly clear tonight, but we will start to see a haze move in due to that Canadian wildfire smoke lagging south. It will remain warm and muggy with a low of 72. We will see widespread wildfire smoke throughout the area tomorrow. An air quality alert will be intact, so heads up for those of you with respiratory issues. Otherwise, a slight chance of showers, hot and humid with a high of 92. I'm WSBT 22's Abby Wepler.
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1: At the World Cup, Argentina has done it again.
2: Messi driving in. Messi crossing back.
1: Just heard it all on Fox TV in the final minute of stoppage time. Argentina currently leads England 2-1. Again, they're in the final minute of this semifinal. If the score holds, Argentina is going to face Spain in the World Cup final on Sunday in New York. England would face France in the third place game Saturday in Miami. In the NFL, the Saints and running back Alvin Kamara have agreed to a restructured contract to keep him in New Orleans. Cowboys wide receiver George Pickens will officially play the upcoming season on his franchise tender. And in college football, the ACC has announced changes to their tiebreakers for the upcoming season. I'm Monty Bolaños.
0: Are you ready?
3: Oh boy.
0: For this?
4: Oh, are you the guys that hate everything?
0: For them.
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0: Steve Covino.
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0: Rich Davis.
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9: Wow!
0: Here's Covino and Rich.
7: Oh, this game's all about wrapped. Any minute now, they're going to be like, game! Argentina.
10: No!
7: Two late goals. Wild, huh?
11: Hey, by the way, do we have a soundbite of DJ Husky saying,
10: I told you so, because I knew that Argentina was going to come back. Like Monty said, they did it again. Like, I knew they were going to come back at the end of this game. I told Big Mike, who runs this place. I was like, Mike, what is it? 1-0? Oh, man, they're going to have last minute heroics again. Watch. I told you so. I knew it.
12: Can I quote Breaking Bad?
13: You can't keep getting away with it.
11: There it is.
7: Thank you, Iowa Sam.
13: There it is. You can't keep getting away with it.
11: Iowa Sam, that's how they get you. Covino and Rich live, Fox Sports Radio. Let's be rocking out. World Cup Wednesday. It's a hump day. We're going to do the humpy dance and keep you posted. Monty's got your updates on the final score.
7: World Cup madness. Yeah, honestly, the update will be in about, 30 seconds, a minute, Monty? I mean, any second now, the referees can be like, yeah.
11: England.

0: Argentina. Argentina up 2-1. You just heard Monsi. And yeah, I know they want to rock you like a Harry Kane, but as people here, I don't want to quote people here at Fox Sports Radio. I don't want to start beef, but I heard a lot of F England as Argentina came back.
1: Yeah, I don't think anyone wants that sentiment at all.
2: I hate England.
0: Why? I heard a lot of F England.
1: Who's
0: in the
1: won?
0: Hallways.
1: How, they won a World Cup 60 years ago.
0: Now, I'm just telling you what I heard.
1: Every other team's won one this millennium.
2: They're arrogant and have bad teeth.
1: They're awesome people.
0: I'm just telling you.
1: I've been there twice.
0: Telling you what I heard. Hey, my
1: cousin lives in Leicester.
0: My daughter's a dual citizen, man. I've
1: they're
0: had
1: good folks with bad cuisine.
0: Nothing but good times there.
2: Worst food ever.
0: I love their music. You know?
3: My cousin lives in Reseda, California.
1: Good rock and roll.
0: That's Danny G with the smooth, buttery voice. He's our producer. We're Covino and Rich. We're live from the Fox Sports Radio studio. 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You could see us in our sweet summer button downs. 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On a personal note, we're extra pumped up, not only because of great soccer that we're witnessing.
2: It is now final.
0: It's final, man. Argentina, the team's crying. Fans are going crazy. Monsi will tell you all about it.
2: Argentina.
0: We'll break it down. But on a personal note, on our podcast today, Covino and Rich on Patreon, we caught up with the Fonz, Henry Winkler, and he says he loves all of our clips and what we're doing here. He gave it the thumbs up. And if you missed it, catch our Patreon. But we'll be putting clips out, and we have exclusive interview questions for Overpromised, our bonus pod that you'll be hearing and seeing right here on this YouTube page at Covino and Rich FSR.
2: It was weird to have Henry Winkler sit at my kitchen island having a bagel with us.
4: Hi. I'm the Fonz. So, I love what you're doing at Fox.
2: So, let me tell you, an action-packed day. There he is, like a messy pump in his fist.
0: Dude, he had, how many assists? Monty, two? Was it two?
5: He definitely had the second one. I don't know if he assisted the first one, because the first one by Enzo Fernandez, it was a clean shot by him by himself.
0: I think he had he had the assist on that too, though. It's just,
5: Oh, he was just he was out of the box, so I was like, I don't know.
0: Yeah, it wasn't a bang-bang sort of play.
2: I don't know the rules.
5: I'll tell you right now, if they gave him the assist,
0: yeah, I don't know if they gave it to him.
5: But they did give him the assist. You're right on that.
0: Nice.
5: Two assists.
0: Like, can you honestly put that in perspective? Anybody, 877-99 on Fox. We're going to talk All-Star Game, Midweek Major. Mike, who runs this take, it's going to get controversial.
3: Who?
0: Mike, who runs his take?
2: Well, that guy's full of it. I mean, I love him.
0: He has some really hard-hitting stuff today, so stick around. But put this in perspective as far as like what Messi means to soccer. We know he's the GOAT. Mm-hmm. But like, is he... Now, I know it's worldwide, so it's different. But like, is he Jordan? Is he Magic Johnson? Like
3: Magic, the way he drops dimes.
0: That's what I'm saying. Is it more Magic Johnson? Like, that assist... The way he places them, the way his placement is impeccable. Like, how would you describe him to someone who doesn't know anything, right? Like, I think Magic Johnson might be the best example.
3: Yeah, because Magic was also an offensive threat himself, but his passing was elite.
0: So it's really insane when you think about what he's doing at this age.
2: Messi's wife is hot too, huh?
0: Yeah, good for him.
2: They just showed a picture of her.
0: Good for him. And how old is he now? 38?
2: I mean, do you expect him to not have a hot wife? No, what am I talking about?
1: He just turned 38.
0: And on a side note, I got to give credit to our boy KFC, who was also a guest on our show Overpromised, again on YouTube at Covino and Rich FSR. That's our bonus podcast, guys, on Fox Sports, so check it out. There's a guy named Lamine Yamil on Spain. He's a 19-year-old phenom. I'm sure you know him if you follow soccer. And this 19-year-old phenom...
2: Have you seen this story, Monsi? This is like the most remarkable, weird story ever.
5: No, also Messi's 39. Sorry.
0: Okay,
1: yeah,
0: 39.
1: Just turned 39.
0: So
1: thank
0: get
1: you,
0: this. When Messi was 20 years old.
2: He didn't get a card from you?
0: No. When he was 20 years old, he was already like a legend, right? He's already like the guy. Everybody's crowning him the GOAT. He's the future of soccer. Lamine Yamil's family won some sort of UNICEF contest.
2: Like a raffle of sorts.
0: Like a raffle of sorts. And they're like, get this, Yamil family. We're going to let your baby, your 5-month-old baby, take a picture with the great Messi. So there's a picture you're seeing floating around the internet, and it's a young Messi like bathing a young black baby.
1: I have it. I'll send it to you.
0: Yeah, right? But that young black baby is
3: why
0: going
3: do you have that saved in your phone?
1: Because yeah, no, well, my friend sent it to me because he's like, yeah, it's been making the rounds.
0: Dude, the improbabilities of this happening are astronomical, okay? Because that little five-month baby, that five-month-old with the 20-year-old Messi, they're going face-to-face all these years later in the World Cup.
2: How crazy is that? And that's a true picture,
0: that's a true story.
2: I think
0: it's one of the most it's legit.
1: Yeah, you can see how young Messi is. He's got long
0: hair. It's one of the most random coincidences
1: I just sent it
0: of
1: to you all
0: time because you have to. I don't even know how you would factor in the probabilities. You know what I mean? It's like it's insane.
2: Well, I remember on the show we've talked about the improbabilities of things happening. Like you remember when Rizzo, a ball was hit to him at the Cubs game when he was in the crowd on Rizzo Day.
0: Yeah, that was insane.
2: There was another one. Did you see the story in San Diego?
0: Get this.
2: This is another viral story right now.
3: The Airbnb.
2: Yeah. Did you see the Airbnb story? These two sisters are at an Airbnb in San Diego. And they're looking around at all the artwork. And, oh, it's a beautiful Airbnb, sleek and decorated beautifully. And they're like, wait a minute. There's like a beautiful stock photo of a beach on the wall.
0: Yeah.
2: And they're like, wait a minute. There's dad, our brother, me, and you. We're in the photo on the wall of the Airbnb we just so happened to book. And they're like, yeah, we're in a stock photo we had no clue about. And they found themselves on the wall of the Airbnb they were in.
0: Yeah.
2: What?
0: Yeah. Now, this Lamine Yamal story is pretty funny. So pretty wild. You can see the picture now at Covino and Rich FSR on YouTube. So that little baby, Lamine Yamal, of Spain is going against that dude.
1: It's wild.
0: Messi all these years later. Wild, wild story. I thought you were going to mention the one of, remember that couple that went to a
3: Disneyland.
0: Game?
3: Disneyland. Oh, I was going to say, Cove, Disneyland.
2: Wait, that's not Ben Maller bathing Vijay Husky?
0: No, that's a young Messi.
2: Sorry.
3: Covino, I thought you were going to bring up the example of a few years back, might have been several now, there was a couple who, the guy saw himself in the girl's
2: Disneyland photo.
3: Dude,
2: that story
3: matched up the photos.
2: That story blew my mind.
0: That's like, another good one.
2: If you don't know what Danny's talking about, let's just say he was at his now wife's house, but when they were dating, he was at his girlfriend's house, and they happened to be looking through, like, look at Jessica when she was a teenager. And he's like, whoa, go back to that picture. He saw himself in the background of one of her family photos. They happened to be at Disney on the same day. Like a decade or so before.
0: No, it's incredible.
2: So, yeah, these like coincidental things.
0: Just recently, I believe you told me the story of this couple that went to the game on the wrong day. And they were like, screw it. We might as well just go. They went and they had tickets for the next day.
2: Yeah.
0: So they just said, we're here at the ballpark. It's the wrong day, but let's just go. I forget who it was off the top of the dome. Danny, you could figure it out. But whoever it is hit a home run to them on
2: the day. Yeah. And then
0: on the next day, they went to their original ticket seats. And it happened again the very next day. Same batter, right to them. So, yeah, major coincidence. And, you know, it's only a story now that Argentina advances. So
2: I'm with you and our buddy KFC from Barstool who pointed it out. When these statistical coincidences happen, I'm fascinated by them. I can't think of it, but I feel like just recently there was another one I brought up. I'm like, Camino, do you know the chance of that happening? It's got to be like 100 trillion.
3: The time Howard Stern pushed you on a swing when you were a little baby?
2: And then it's like, oh my God, we both worked at SiriusXM.
0: No, you know what, Danny G, that's really funny because that would be the equivalent of what's happening with this Lamine Yamal story. Like, you know what I mean? Like, that's Howard Stern was pushing you on a swing, and oh my God, all these years later, you work together on some sort of level.
2: There was another story like this. Just listen, there are billions of people on planet Earth, so these coincidences are bound to happen here and there. But wasn't it the two ball players that are both redheads with the same name, and they're both
0: they wear glasses, they have beards, the same name.
2: These things happen, and when they do,
0: one of the guys was on the A's. I can't remember his name.
2: But the fact that this kid at 5 months old, Lamine Yamal.
0: I keep saying Yamal because it was Lamine. Lamine Yamal of Spain.
2: Is a
0: 19-year-old phenom kid.
2: Was a baby.
0: But it would also require that him achieve greatness to this level at 19 and for Messi to sustain his greatness for this long at 39. Like, there's so many factors that have to happen for that to be a probability, possibility. And we're going to see it all go down as we get Argentina and Spain in the World Cup finals. So there it is. It's all set, man. Argentina wins.
2: I mean, this is not as coincidental, but I'm always shocked even too by you hear Like, oh, Adam Levine and Jonah Hill went to high school together.
0: Like, yeah, I don't know if that's like birds of a feather. I don't know how that works.
2: Or just a coincidence of like no one from my high school did anything. You're telling me they were in the
0: Lenny
2: same class?
0: Lenny Kravitz and Slash went to high school together. It's like, what are the chances? You know, like you always hear these cool stories. Judd Apatow and Adam Sandler were roommates. Like, really?
3: Those pictures you were talking about, Rich, Brady Faegele.
2: Yes. Two of them.
0: Yeah, there's two Brady Faegels.
3: Identical. They took a DNA test.
0: And they had no relation, and they both looked exactly alike. And how it happened was, you know, they were like, oh, they kept getting mistaken for each other, obviously. That's what happened. So random coincidence, written in the stars.
1: It was
0: destiny, meant to be.
1: It was fate that England would collapse so that Messi bathing baby Yamal would eventually lead to a World Cup of Yamal.
0: You have to
1: Messi.
0: Add that into this to the probability. Argentina had to come back again with like 10 minutes left to even make this happen.
1: It was fate.
2: otherwise, the story falls just
0: otherwise,
2: shy.
0: Otherwise, it's not a story.
2: Yeah. I just saw someone hit us up.
1: It's wild.
2: At Covino
0: Rich. Otherwise, it's just you know, it could have been, and then no one cares. Yeah.
2: Like I would say, the Andy Chavez catch in 06 would have been the greatest catch in baseball postseason history, but the Mets lost, so it doesn't matter. It wouldn't have mattered. You lose the significance. Someone hit us up. Did you know that, and I have seen this before too, you know that if you're a wrestling fan, WWE, you remember Jeff Jarrett. Jeff Jarrett, Taylor Swift babysat his kids. Like, just stuff like that. Like, what's the chance of these, like, wait, this person turned out to be, you know?
0: Yeah, when you think of, like, how hard it is to make it, when you hear the stories like that, you're like, oh, is it because they all come from money and they run in the same circles, or is it coincidence? Like, when you hear, even in the Charlie Sheen documentary recently, winning, like the guys growing up, I understand his dad was super famous.
2: Yeah, that's
0: but he was growing up with Chris and Sean Penn and George Clooney. Like, they all grew up together, like running around the streets. Like, coincidence or just, I don't know.
2: Can I just tell you on a side note? They just panned to a woman in the crowd who had Argentina face paint. And can I tell you the difference between being on the losing or winning side of that effort? If you paint your face, if you paint your face and your team wins, you're like, yeah, you paint your face and the teams lose. You have to walk out of that stadium and spend the next hours like getting home. Well, I look like a clown.
1: Could be smeared with tears.
5: Like
1: that
5: a
1: paint.
5: Clown.
2: Like a clown.
0: Sad clown. Sad English clown.
2: Do you remember there was a postseason game where there were these jabronis in Houston? I know you hate the Astros.
5: Hate them all day.
2: But do you remember they were like a couple idiots dressed like astronauts that sat at the game?
0: Yeah.
2: And I remember being like, if you win.
0: They went from astronauts to astronauts.
2: Yeah, like you win, you're like, oh, cool. You lose, you're like, I'm dressed like an astronaut.
5: No, even if you won, you're dressed like an astronaut, you idiot. Idiot.
2: I always think that, Danny, about the proud fans of like the black hole for the Raiders. Like, you win, you're like fired up. You get if your team gets an ass whooping, here you are with spikes on your shoulders and silver face paint. You're like, oh,
3: that's
2: man.
3: How we dress on a regular Tuesday. So.
2: I know. That's See those guys around town. All right. So Argentina defeats England 2-1 World Cup coincidence. You better freaking believe it.
0: And then the other question I posed, and you can call if you want or just hit us up later. Where, like, if you were to simplify how great or how or the game of a Messi to a basketball fan or a baseball fan, like, how would you describe it? And I think Danny G sort of nailed it. The way he plays, the precision in which he passes, how he moves the ball around, how he is unselfish with how he plays.
2: But also with the ability to score.
0: It's very Magic Johnson. With the ability to score, yeah. It is very Magic Johnson. If you could come up with a better example, please hit us up. But it was incredible. Another incredible performance.
2: Trying to think of any other coincidence I could think of. But those type of stories truly do fascinate me. Like, they're like, what's the chance of that? I mean, I know it's not so much a coincidence, but like what's the chance of falling in love? Did you see that story from back in the day where two players on a team just swapped wives and families?
0: It was the Yankees.
3: Yeah, yeah.
2: Like, they just happened to be like, wait, you're my soulmate.
3: Rich, another story you guys have talked about on the air with crazy coincidences involves two presidents.
0: Oh, it's John F. Kennedy and Abe Lincoln.
1: Yeah, I was just thinking about
0: all
1: that.
0: All the famous, Rich, like the you're secretary gonna have to pull names up that list.
2: Oh, dude, and what about the Alex Smith, Joe Theismann injuries and how, like, on the same, like, the yard line and the same score of the game by a defensive player that was player of the year?
0: It's written in the stars and it just, we're on repeat.
1: JFK's secretary and Lincoln's secretary is like the same name or something. It's been a while since I
0: heard. There's so many.
3: It's like a whole list
0: of similarities.
1: Yeah.
0: And that whole JFK, Abe Lincoln thing, is very similar to the Alex Smith-Theismann thing that Rich mentioned. It's done the same way. And it's almost too eerily similar where you have to think, like, are we living in, like, a parallel dimension? Like, right. What's going
2: on? Here we go. Joe Theismann and Alex Smith. If we're going to talk about coincidences, like Yamal being bathed by Messi. And
0: Lamine Yamal. Like, it's really wild when you think about
2: it. Joe Theismann broke his right tibia and fibula. Alex Smith broke his right tibia and fibula. The date both of those gruesome injuries happened, both happened on November 18th. What team did they play for? Washington. The location? A home game in D.C. What yard line did the injury happen on? The 39-yard line in both cases. What was the final score of both of those games? 23-21. Who caused the injury? Three-time Defensive Player of the Year, Lawrence Taylor. Three-time Defensive Player of the Year, J.J. Watt.
3: Wow.
2: Left tackle? Pro Bowler Joe Jacoby was off the field during Theismann's injury. Pro Bowler Trent Williams was off the field in that moment during Alex Smith's injury. It is too coincidental. Like,
0: yeah,
2: that's some weird.
0: Like it was meant to happen.
2: I know.
0: Right? And this was another just weird sports coincidence that we had to share with you. And again, we only share it because it happened. If Argentina didn't win just now, it's a non-story. And it really is incredible that Messi's behind both assists to put Argentina again victorious over England, as everybody's saying, F England. And man, what a great World Cup it's been. So that's our thoughts. That's our story. And we still got to talk All-Star game last night.
2: Can I give you a little Lincoln Kennedy side by side? You down for a little history lesson?
1: Yeah, it's been a while since I've heard this.
2: Okay. I'll give you some of these. This is the pure coincidence between Lincoln and Kennedy.
1: And there was a tackle for the Raiders named Lincoln Kennedy. He's used to be a host on our network here.
2: Look at that.
0: Look at that. It all ties together.
1: Danny knows.
2: Lincoln.
1: Big Link.
2: This guy must know all these facts. Lincoln was elected to Congress 1846. Kennedy, 1946. Elected president, 1860. Elected president, 1960. His wife lost a child while living in the White House. Same with JFK. He was directly concerned with civil rights. Both of them. Lincoln was shot in the back of the head in the presence of his wife. Kennedy was shot in the back of the head in the presence of his wife. Lincoln had a secretary named Kennedy who told him not to go to the theater. Kennedy had a secretary named Lincoln who told him you might not want to go to Dallas.
1: That one right there is the one that really sticks out.
2: Lincoln was shot at the Ford Theater. Kennedy was shot in a Lincoln made by Ford.
0: That's insane, though. I know it's a stretch.
2: They were both shot on a Friday.
0: Yeah.
2: John Wilkes Booth is 15 letters long. Same with Lee Harvey Oswald, three names.
1: Yep.
2: Booth shot Lincoln in a theater and fled to a warehouse. Oswald shot Kennedy from a warehouse and fled to a theater. Booth was killed before being brought to trial, so it was Oswald. And Lincoln's successor was Andrew Johnson, born in 1808. Kennedy's successor, Lyndon Johnson, born in 1908.
1: Dude. That one is wild.
0: Coincidence? Or...
2: Yeah.
0: We're just living on a loop. You know what I mean? Like, wow.
2: Well, hold on. How many babies did Messi bathe?
0: One.
2: Imagine it was a contest where it's like, and that year he bathed 2,000 babies.
1: One of them had to turn out to be a star someday.
0: Was he blessing babies and we don't know about
1: baptizing,
0: it?
1: Yeah, baptizing.
0: Yeah, he was blessing little future soccer stars. Man, that's still wild. Even though I've heard that Kennedy-Lincoln thing a million times,
2: So
0: it's still mind-blasting.
2: But,
0: it really is.
2: If you're just joining us, there is a picture float around of course, Argentina star Lionel Messi.
0: Who's only 20 at the time.
2: As a young man.
0: Yeah.
2: For a promotional contest, bathing a five-month-old baby who is now one of the star players of Spain, and they face each other in the World Cup final this weekend. Boom, bam!
0: The picture was from, I believe it was from 07. So there you have it. Your thoughts. And you blew my mind again with those coincidences. On a side personal note, Rich and I went to where Kennedy was shot. Have you ever been there? It's really eerie,
2: you,
0: dude.
2: You know,
0: it really is one of the most eerie things. You're like, it was the grassy knolls right there.
2: Oh, listen, we lived in New York during 9/11. So you could argue Ground Zero, that's a very special, sacred, like sad yet emotional place, right?
0: We also saw where Martin Luther King was shot.
2: I was going to say, the two places we've been in the United States that make you feel some type of way, Sam.
1: Was it a hotel in Memphis?
2: The Memphis Motel.
0: But it looks like it's like frozen.
2: It's frozen in
0: time.
2: In like time.
1: Well, it's a historic place now. Like
2: but you go there and you feel like something in your stomach, like a pit in your stomach. And when you go to Dallas, where JFK was assassinated,
0: they have an X on the street.
2: They have an X in the street.
0: Even of where
2: just,
0: it happened.
2: Even as like a tourist just walking by, you feel like you're on the Zapruder film. I'm not joking. Like it's such a surreal place
0: weird.
2: To walk around. You're like,
0: you feel like instantly somber and you're like, panning around, looking around. And when you stand on that X, you're like, oh, this is weird. I don't know.
2: Well,
0: but we were there and it's a real story.
1: Dealey Plaza.
2: Dealey Plaza, yeah.
3: A show worth checking out. Rich, I think you watched this. It's on Netflix now, 11/22/63.
2: Yeah, I watched James it. Franco. I watched it back in the day when it was on, it might have been on Hulu or another provider back then, but.
0: This is pre I Saw an Alien James Franco, right? This is like.
2: Yes. Yeah, this is like back, this is before people said it was a creepo James Franco.
0: Yeah.
3: But this is the Stephen King show.
2: I've always been a fan of his work, but 11/22/63, the day that Kennedy got killed. Sam, you would love it if you haven't seen it. Have you seen that show?
1: I have not.
2: He's able to go, I don't want to give anything away, but he's able to time travel and he goes back to 1963. And his whole motive of the show is like, could he do something to prevent this assassination?
0: Can we put it into AI, ChatGPT or whatever, Claude, the probabilities, or are we just in the, prisoner of the moment here? The probabilities of this one little kid being bathed by Messi all these years later. What are the probabilities? It's like astronomical. I would think astronomical chances. Because to achieve this level of greatness, to play in a World Cup representing your country, for him to be this young to be there, for him to still be there, for Argentina to win, for Spain to advance, when you factor in all the people in the world, for it to come down to that, astronomical.
1: It's amazing they're facing off, but what if Yamal was always reminded growing up, he's like, remember, you are a special child, you were bathed by Messi, so he's like, I'm gonna grow up to be a world-class soccer player.
0: You know what, Sam, I think there's power in that too, right? It's like, in his mind, he was always like blessed by greatness, and oh, he's gonna be a soccer player, we got this picture with Messi, and like, that's the power of thought too. I believe there's something to do with that. You think it's coincidence that this kid rose to that level?
3: Boy,
2: can I tell you,
1: it is pretty remarkable.
3: AI says the answer is roughly one in a few billion.
2: It's gotta be.
0: That's awesome.
2: We did something recently, and I hate bringing up something where I don't have the answer, but there was something on our show in the last year, and I'm sure someone that pays close attention, like a Trip or a Wes or someone, would know. I came in with something. Like funny bad happened to me, like, oh, my team lost on something. And I remember it being like the chance of that happening was like one in like a trillion.
0: Great story, man.
1: How about the chance of me being in line with Josh Duhamel twice in like 2 weeks? That's pretty weird.
0: That's a good one.
3: I'm gonna type that into AI next.
0: Yeah. Maybe I'm just easily impressed, but I always thought this was a crazy coincidence in our professional broadcasting career. Rich and I, this is a true story. We're interviewing Sugar Ray Leonard. And guess who came walking down the hallway? Sugar Ray, Mark McGrath.
2: And we have a picture with
0: him. Hey, come on. We got a picture with Sugar Ray and Sugar Ray. We have it. True story. What are the chances? We might be the only show.
2: Yeah, same as the Theismann one. Same coincidence.
0: Same thing.
1: First segment's blowing my mind.
0: Yeah. I know, man. But it does really make you wonder what Sam said. Sam, it's a great thought. I was thinking the same thing, I swear. Like, it's the power of influence, right? If you're telling a kid his whole life, you're going to be great. Yeah, look at Messi. Messi was giving
1: you a
0: bath.
1: Look at this picture. We have a portrait of it in our
0: Messi.
1: Living room.
0: You're telling a little kid, like, yeah, I'm going
1: to
0: be a great soccer player.
1: You fulfill greatness.
2: But there it is. Look, Spot has a picture on standby. Look at that. There we are.
0: There it is. It's us with two Sugar Rays. On the same day, same moment, same time, same place. What are the chances?
3: Wow. 1 in 10 billion odds of that for a radio show.
0: That's what I figured, Danny G. You know, is it the power of influence and thought and mind power of telling his kid he was going to be a soccer player, and he did because he, believed
1: but
0: it.
1: He still had to have like the talent and the drive and to be. And he's like a young guy. He's 19. That's crazy.
3: Daniel chimes in. He says, I think it was the same chance as the Mets winning a World Series.
1: One in a billion.
0: You know what, Danny? We got to pull up the
1: billions
0: feedback.
1: Billions and billions.
0: The chat is up at Covino and Rich FSR on YouTube. And your thoughts on where does Messi stand as far as other examples, even though we know he's more mammoth and bigger than all the stars we've named worldwide. Congrats again to them. We still got to talk to the All-Star game.
2: Yeah, the true fun about these wildly, statistically impossible coincidences is like you're even fascinated when something simple happens. Monsi, where'd you go to college?
5: Cal State Fullerton.
2: Now, you bump into someone that went there.
5: Mm-hmm.
2: Or someone's like, oh, you went there? How many times is someone like, oh my God, do you know And 99% of the time, you're like, no, I don't know.
5: I don't, yeah.
2: Because like a college is big, there's tens of thousands of students, but ever on that rare occasion has it happened where you're like, oh my God, they were my roommate.
0: By the way,
2: like,
5: very rare,
2: type of thing happens once in a blue moon to me. Yeah.
0: Do you know what Monsi and I met in a strange coincidence?
5: We sure did.
0: I was
5: at
0: a bar.
5: And he's like, do you know sports?
0: Yeah, I was at a bar in Sherman Oaks.
3: I remember this story.
0: Yeah, I was at a bar in Sherman Oaks, and I was like with a friend or a colleague.
2: And you went up to Monty and you're like, how you doing right
0: now? No. So my buddy, it was our buddy Jay from SiriusXM. And I'm talking to my buddy about like, yeah, man, Fox Sports Radio has been really great for us, man. I'm so glad we found a home at Fox Sports Radio. He's like, yeah, how's it going? I'm like, it's going great, dude. You know, we're doing Sunday nights now, but I think we're going to be full time soon. It's been such a blessing. Fox Sports Radio, blah, blah, blah. Bartender comes up to me like, you know, a half hour later. He's like, hey, man, were you saying Fox Sports Radio before? And I was like, yeah, why? He goes, there's a girl across the bar. She says she's celebrating with her friends because she just got a job at Fox Sports Radio. And I look over and it's Monty, and I never saw her before in my life. And now here she is on our show.
5: Yeah.
2: Didn't Kavita say something to the effect of, you're a girl, you know sports?
0: That's
2: like something
0: what she
2: sexist.
0: Says.
2: Like,
5: that's not true. Because, and I was with my friends, so I had like, we were taking some shots naturally. Yeah. And so when the bartender comes back to me and is like, that guy works at Fox Sports Radio. I was like, what? He's like, well, you were talking about it and then he's talking. So I told him and then I looked at my friends and I was like, am I supposed to go say hi? And my friends were like, yeah, you look cute. Go ahead. And I was like, okay, I just took a shot, but all right, okay, let's go. So I walk over and I introduce myself and he was very, very kind. And you asked me like what my job was. And I was like, I don't know, but I'm hired. Right, yeah. I'm going to do some sort of like updates, I think. And then he was like, you know sports?
0: Ah, well, see, but that makes
2: sexist.
0: Sense. No, it wasn't sexist. Sexist. It's like she didn't even know what she was doing.
5: It's
0: so
5: true.
0: I'm like,
5: I didn't give him. Know? Yes,
0: you know, it was more innocent than it sounds.
5: Yes,
0: but how? What a random coincidence
2: you know
0: that is, right?
2: Here we are.
5: And here we are.
0: And here we are.
2: Yeah. All right, well, hey, we're running late, but really fun first half hour. How are we going to top that?
1: I feel magical right now.
2: I feel magical.
0: Me too, man.
1: I feel mystic.
0: I feel connected to the universe.
1: I feel supernatural.
2: I feel like we just witnessed some cool stuff and had a good conversation. So listen, we got more next. Don't go anywhere. Kavita and Rich, we got an hour and a half more left of fun. 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
0: Get this. Did I ever tell you about how I met Sugar Ray and Sugar Ray Leonard at the same time?
2: You did.
0: No, I did. I really
2: what
0: did.
2: What a story.
0: I know, man. stories of coincidence.
1: 1 in 10 billion odds.
2: I know.
3: These stories are crushing my mind grapes.
2: Honestly, Sam, I'm so glad we're on the same page. Like, stories of, like, crazy coincidence always fascinate me to, like, the highest level. For real.
3: Because you can't explain them.
0: Props with KFC, too, because he was talking about that. But the Messi story is not a story unless Argentina wins, and they just did. So, again, Messi faces Spain, Argentina versus Spain, but it's Messi versus the 19-year-old soccer phenom, Lamine Yamal, and they encountered each other through a random UNICEF raffle victory and took a photo together where he was bathing a little baby boy all those years ago.
3: They should recreate the photo with, like, adult-sized Yamal in, like, a big bathtub.
2: Dude, you know, when they recreate photos, that would be a good one. Yeah.
0: All right,
2: good
0: now.
2: Promo photo for the World Cup final game. Yeah,
0: we still have Mike, who runs his take in Midweek Major. Ooh. Plus, we got to talk MLB All-Star. Hope you had an American League sort of night. We're Covino and Rich on Fox Sports Radio. And speaking of the World Cup.
2: Yeah, bud.
0: It's down to the final matches, the final match. 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
0: Now, nothing is going to compare to the probabilities, the impossibilities of this Messi, Lamine Yamal story. Danny G said 1 in like 10 billion chances of this happening.
2: Oh, have you seen that? I'm sorry, it was on like 60 Minutes a couple months ago. There's a dad who found the video of his daughter when she was like a little kid, like maybe like kindergarten. She's like, "I'm going to marry Billy Thompson." And the dad's like, "Who's Billy Thompson?" She's like, "I'm going to marry Billy Thompson."
0: I think the name was Max, she said.
2: Yeah, it was like,
4: "I'm going to marry Max."
2: And the dad plays it at her wedding when she marries like Max Thompson. Like,
4: stop.
2: That's
4: creepy.
0: And no, but you forgot one part of the story.
4: Yes, exactly.
0: He's like, "Who's going to be there?" And she's like,
4: "It's going to be me, Sophie, Cindy, Carol, and Jen, and I'm going to marry Max."
2: And that's all her bridesmaids.
0: And they're all there, and she marries Max.
4: No. She went and found friends after those names. Like, no. She was like, "I got to find these
2: names.
4: I have
2: a video. Ladies, help me."
0: But again, it does show the power of will and manifestation and your thoughts and everything else, because I bet, like Sam said, this kid knew. It pushed him further in the world of soccer. But this is very random. But really, what are the chances? You ever look in your parents' yearbook and you realize how old they looked at 17? You're just looking at your parents' yearbook and you're like, why everyone has munchops?
2: Dude, I was going to say munchops and mustaches. What's going on?
0: So I'd always be fascinated looking at my parents' like high school yearbooks and stuff. Like, why are they so old looking? Anyway, I'd look at this picture of my dad. I'm like, that's my dad? It's so weird. And it was Steve Covino Sr. And he's like, yay, right? My dad. And right next to him was a guy named Steve Corvino. Right? And I'd be like, who's that guy? My dad's like, I don't know. Some J.O. We had a similar name. Everybody always confused us. Right? So I always knew that my dad, Steve Corvino, was in his yearbook next to a guy named Steve Corvino.
4: That's
3: weird. Forward, in its own right.
0: People always confuse my name and misspell it Corvino all the time. It's always a hassle, but there was a guy that existed. Long story short, Rich and I are on a Zoom meeting for iHeartMedia and Fox Sports Radio. This is like a few months ago. And we're in a meeting, and they pull up all the people from iHeart, and one of the first guys on the Zoom meeting is this guy, was it Phil Corvino?
2: Phil Corvino.
0: Phil Corvino's there. He's like, "Hey, guys." And like, "Hey, what's up, Phil?" We don't know him from anything.
2: It's like a big sales
0: thing. But he's a bigwig. He's a bigwig, but it's our first time meeting him. And I jokingly say, you know, my dad, he graduated with some guy named Steve Corvino. And
4: What are you about to say?
0: He goes, "Where's your dad from?" I'm like, "Irvington, New Jersey." He goes, "Steve Corvino? That's my cousin."
4: No!
3: Mind blown.
0: What are the chances, dude? Yeah. What are the chances? Like, so, guy I never met before, bigwig at iHeart, your cousin went to high school with my dad. What are the chances?
4: And you only mentioned that because you had looked at the yearbook for so many many years, you know?
0: There's so many random stories. Well, I know Sam has one more.
2: Well, hold that and Corvino, hold that.
0: Yes,
2: I'm sorry. Oh, Corvino, my bad. Let's go to Monsi for an update. What's going on, Mons?
4: Oh, guys.
2: Wait, you know sports?
4: I barely.
0: Let's listen and find
4: out. Let's find out. I believe they're called Argentina. I think they're big in the world of soccer. I think so, guys. They've done it once again. Coming back from behind to defeat England in the semifinals, 2-1. Argentina headed back to the World Cup final to defend their trophy. Lionel Messi assisted in both of those goals that happened late in the game within 7 minutes, one of them in stoppage time. Once again, Argentina comes back from behind. They are going to face... They're going to face Spain Sunday in New Jersey. And there is another match, guys, because third place. There's a match for third place.
2: Wait, Jersey? Do you know Steve Corvino?
4: Do I know Steve? I don't. But there is another match. That's England and France, and that's to fight for third place. That's going to happen on Saturday. Upgrade your FIFA World Cup 2026 setup. 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Subject to availability. Just a couple of other things. The Saints and running back Alvin Kamara have agreed to a restructured contract to keep him in New Orleans. The deadline for tag players to agree to long-term contracts was today at 4 p.m. Eastern. George Pickens is going to play on that franchise tender for the Cowboys. And in baseball, the Brewers have acquired left-handed pitcher Lance McCullers from the Astros. Back to you guys.
2: Hey, thank you. And speaking of baseball, last night, I mean, completely overshadowed by the World Cup and other things going on. And to be honest, overshadowed by the Home Run Derby the night before.
4: Oh, yeah.
2: The All-Star Game. We got to touch on some of my thoughts on last night's All-Star Game. Plus, Mike, who runs his take. We got Midweek Major all coming up. An action-packed Covino and Rich Wednesday. Let's go.
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6: Now, the latest forecast from the WSBT Weather Center.
15: Skies will be mostly clear tonight, but we will start to see a haze move in due to that Canadian wildfire smoke lagging south. It will remain warm and muggy with a low of 72. We will see widespread wildfire smoke throughout the area tomorrow. An air quality alert will be intact, so heads up for those of you with respiratory issues. Otherwise, a slight chance of showers, hot and humid with a high of 92. I'm WSBT 22's Abby Wepler.
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0: I could talk about these stories of coincidence with you all day off the air, yeah. Sam.
1: It's like we're living in a twilight zone.
0: I have like three or more that are not even worth sharing on the air, but stories of coincidence like that.
2: Yeah, but a lot of your stories are like the Twilight Zone. Do-do-do-do-do-do-do-do.
0: Anyway. Good one, bro.
2: Get it? Rich's stories are doo-doo.
0: Do-do-do-do-do-do-do-do.
2: Danny G is on the phones at 877-99 on Fox. Iowa Sam playing some Twilight Zone on the ones and twos. Our sound architect. And, of course, Monty's here with your updates. We're Covino and Rich. Congrats again to Argentina. Against España in the World Cup. It's all settled, man, and I can't wait. We got Mike who runs his take. Who? Next hour, he has a theory he wants to share. It's going to get controversial, and Rich is going to piss off some people, guaranteed.
0: I guess I can't wait to put this cold stone Steve Austin in his place.
2: All right, and midweek major.
3: I got a doozy of a midweek major.
2: Nice. Too, so. Oh, and Sam, you got a doozy of a story. You think you can make it snappy?
3: Yeah, real quick.
2: Since we're talking coincidence and sports and life, and is it just written in the stars, guys? What's going on here? Sam, what's your story? It's a pretty good one.
3: So seventh grade, my reading teacher is a woman named Mrs. Hawtrey. She would tell our class, I have a son named Andrew who is a commercial actor in Los Angeles. And so I would start seeing him. I'd see him like, you know, several commercials per year. And I was very much could recognize his face. Fast forward to about 3 or 4 years ago, I'm going to a pizza place called Gino's East in Sherman Oaks.
0: It's Gino's.
3: Chicago, yeah. But there's a bunch of ones all over the country. So I'm at Gino's East ordering a deep dish. I look up, someone asks, what kind of gift are you? I look up and I'm like, hey, I recognize you. Are you Andrew Hawtrey? Mrs. Hawtrey's son? He grew up in Iowa City too, but he's like 15 years older than me.
0: Yeah.
3: What are the chances that I would run into this guy who's
0: an actor? Was he working at the pizzeria?
3: So he's like, yeah, it's like his sort of day-to-day job is working at the pizzeria and then doing gigs, commercial gigs on TV on the side. But the chances of me meeting him in LA at Gino's East is like mind-blowing.
0: Because you would have heard about this guy your whole
3: life. I knew his face
0: your
3: and
0: whole
3: I'm like,
0: life,
3: wait,
0: like, yeah.
3: Imagine, I know you.
2: Sam's little reading teacher when he was a kid used to talk about her son.
3: Your mom is Mrs. Hawtrey.
2: So yeah, as a little kid, you're
0: that's
2: like,
0: so
2: yeah,
0: wild.
2: Your son lives in LA.
3: And then we were talking about Hawkeye sports and like, I've run into him a few times now over there and it's amazing.
2: Coincidence or meant to
3: it's
2: be?
3: It's magic.
2: By the way, we do have more stories and we're going to get you to your phone calls, but it's time for our tire rack play of the day, live from the Fox Sports Radio studio. Miguel Vargas went yard against his old Dodgers teammate last night.
4: Oh, God.
5: Wow, that ball was absolutely destroyed by Miguel Vargas into the second deck. Vargas, a first-time All-Star, one of the biggest surprises. The biggest surprise in the sport, and the Chicago White Sox tees off and makes it 4-0.
0: That was courtesy of the All-Star Game last night on Fox, our Tire Rack play of the day. 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
2: Now, next hour, we'll talk more about the All-Star Game. Sort of anticlimactic, but Rich, if you could tell this story in 2 minutes... I don't know if you can, but there's some Green Bay Packer coincidences in your life.
0: No, I don't want to talk about it.
2: Are you sure?
0: I just feel like I've been tied to Green Bay. Weird stories in the world of Green Bay Packer quarterbacks somehow revolve around me.
2: So think of the recent Green Bay quarterbacks.
0: I'm always somehow
2: how is
0: tied.
2: Rich connected or tied to them? I guess the world might never know.
0: But you know what? Last night, All-Star Game, you mentioned it because I know Big Mike's going to be his big lughead in here in a few minutes and take over.
2: Mike's going to put you in a headlock one of these days.
0: The
2: He's going to give you the Cold Stone Stunner.
0: Cold Stone?
2: Yes.
0: Last night, I'm a big baseball fan. I'll be honest, hardly watched the pitch. To me, the Home Run Derby outshadows that game so much now.
2: It's been.
0: It's like the excitement. It's almost like...
2: last year was great with the swing-off.
6: Yeah, the ending of last year was crazy.
0: Last night, at one point, Danny, I was like, wait, the NL has one hit and it's like the seventh inning? Like, they got two hits in the eighth or ninth, but...
2: Maybe just props to the dominant AL pitcher.
6: I was going
2: to
6: say, we didn't know the AL pitchers were going to go off like
2: that. Dude, they were throwing 100 miles per hour every pitch.
0: It's the year of the pitcher, right? Pitching is dominating baseball. And on top of that, it's almost like the headlining band... go second for a reason at a concert. I feel like with the All-Star Game and the Derby, it's like the headliner goes first, and now you're watching in the opening act. That's how I feel it is.
2: Well, props to Cody Bellinger. I'm an old-school Clay Bellinger fan.
0: The 80s.
2: Congrats to Cody Bellinger. He gets a whelming MVP trophy. He got a single, drove in two runs, but it was the pitchers that were dominant. It's just they couldn't figure out who would win out of them. Yeah.
0: You know, and no one will remember that, and he'll just have a trophy, right? So
2: yeah,
0: good for him.
2: Good for him.
0: All right, we have more. Covino and Rich next. It's Fox Sports Radio.
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14: Messi driving in. Messi crossing back.
13: You heard it all on Fox TV. Argentina does it again. Comes back from behind to defeat England 2-1 in the semifinals. They are headed to the World Cup finals to defend their trophy. They are playing Spain on Sunday in New Jersey. Lionel Messi assisted on both goals that happened late in the game within 7 minutes. England is going to face France for third place on Saturday. In the NFL, the Saints and running back Alvin Kamara have agreed to a restructured contract to keep him in New Orleans. In the NHL, the Carolina Hurricanes will raise their second Stanley Cup championship banner on September 29 when they host the Florida Panthers to kick off the season. I'm Monty Bolaños.
12: This is Covino and Rich. They're bringing the love.
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15: Hey, what a day, huh?
16: What a day, what a country. 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Thanks for being part of it, Covino and Rich. 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And that was on our Patreon, Uncensored and Unleashed. 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But we also asked them some questions for Overpromised, which will debut tomorrow. 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
15: You know what? We showed up at work today. It was 1-0 England, and then just like that.
16: Just like that.
15: Sam, you're
19: so
15: really bummed,
19: cool.
15: Huh?
19: 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I was rooting for England. Everyone hates England. I love them. I've been to London twice. I was rooting for England.
16: They're nice
19: people.
16: You know, Argentina looking to do it again. And, man, we're so excited about it.
15: London boy over there.
16: Yeah, London boy, they call him.
19: It's cool.
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19: town.
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15: Oh, you
16: Fox
15: said, Eng- One, said English. Oh, man.
16: Yeah,
15: English.
16: Fox One brings English. No, actually, I'm English.
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16: Fox One brings the action straight to your screen, so you never miss a goal. 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
15: That's right.
16: Now, this hour, Sam's got Midweek Major, the biggest stories in sports and pop culture. Are they midweek or major stories? Plus, Mike, who runs his take, we're going to get to that in a few minutes.
20: Oop.
16: Any thoughts, Rich? I'm sure we'll talk about it again, but the All-Star game last night, AL wins 4-9.